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2: You got no money?
1: I can't show my face.
2: Yeah, pimple.
1: Oh, stop. People stop and stare. Why, it's so, so hard to bear.
2: I know, Teddy.
1: Teddy?
2: So hard to bear. Teddy, Teddy Bear.
1: Yeah, I know. Why, everybody knows that you left me.
3: Because you were mean to me. You continually picked on me and abused me, and just how much of that nonsense you think I could stand for?
1: Well, it's a talkative town.
3: It's your mother. She can't keep her mouth shut.
1: Every time we meet.
2: You like me?
1: My heart gets the beat. We don't stop to speak, though it's been a week.
3: I should speak to you after the torment and anguish I've gone through. Ho, ho, that's a rich one.

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1: It's your mother. Don't you understand why it was only last Sunday? Last Sunday when we had the argument. Don't you know that in a moment's time, everyone in the neighborhood knew about it? Not a moment's peace. Oh, heavens, is there no mercy?
0: Why, we sent out invitations. The friends and our relations announcing our wedding day.
1: And how well I remember. Me and my gray sequin gown. I loved that dress more than anything in the world. When I walked down that aisle and Isabel called it a rag, it broke my heart.
0: Friends and our relations. What I gave. Gave congratulations.
2: No present?
0: Nothing. How can I face them? What am I going to say?
2: You mean about the baby?
0: Oh. Let's make up, sweetheart. We can't stay apart.
1: It's a physical attraction.
0: Don't let foolish pride keep you from my side.
2: Coax me. Send me a pizza.
0: Everybody knows that you left me.
1: Because your mother couldn't keep her big mouth shut and my heart is broken. I think I'll cry.

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1: There is a fifth dimension beyond that which is known to man. It is a dimension as vast as space and as timeless as infinity. It is the middle ground between light and shadow, between science and superstition. And it lies between the pit of man's fears and the summit of his knowledge. This is the dimension of imagination. It is an area which we call the Twilight Zone.

that fifth dimension, that space of timeless, endless infinity, that ground between all we know and what is beyond understanding, that center of everything and nothing, everywhere and nowhere, that is the Twilight Zone. And you, have you ever been there?

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1: Here's a song I love recording so much, I named my wonderful daughter after this song. Today was just another day. Tomorrow is a guest.

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0: This is ANU's New South Wales. I'm Lee Harrison. The Minns government will hand down its last budget before the next state election today. A cap on tolls for drivers will be lowered from $60 to $50 for a year as part of a suite of cost of living measures included in the financial blueprint. A promise to scrap admin charges on toll notices will also come into effect next month. Polling suggests One Nation has surged past the coalition to become the second most popular political force in New South Wales. The latest Demos survey saw the minor party record a 27% primary vote, up 6 points since February. Locals in the Blue Mountains are fighting back against a proposed data centre at North Katoomba. The $4.8 million development has been put forward on a residential street and is expected to employ no more than 5 workers. Residents are concerned about noise pollution, pressure on electricity supply, excessive water consumption, and forever chemicals sometimes used to cool the technology. An investigation's underway after a hit and run in Sydney's inner west. Police have been told a white sedan hit a motorcycle at Rhodes before driving off. The rider, a man in his 30s, was treated by paramedics before being taken to hospital. To sport now, Latrell Mitchell's rescue mission for New South Wales is over. There were hopes that the Rabbitohs centre could be parachuted into the Origin squad for the Game 3 decider, but a torn calf means he'll be sidelined for the next 2 weeks. Titan star Jaden Campbell is praising rookie halfback Zane Harrison after his match-winning performance against the Panthers. Campbell says Harrison's rise has allowed him to move back to his preferred position.
1: I'm glad I got to play in the halves at the start of the year. You always learn in different positions what the team needs. So yeah, but playing 5-8, I just feel so much more comfortable, so hoping I can stay there.
0: Lionel Messi has added another accomplishment to his glistening football CV, now the greatest goal scorer in FIFA World Cup history. He bagged a double in Argentina's 2-0 group stage win over Austria. Australia's tennis stars are continuing their preparations for Wimbledon. Adam Walton has defeated Nick Kyrgios in Mallorca. And former Wimbledon champion Marketa Vondrousova has been banned for 4 years for refusing an anti-doping test. This is Air News New South Wales.
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0: little things of jade, and traffic jams and anagrams and bills we never paid.
1: How lovely it was. We who could laugh over big things were parted by only a slight thing.
0: I wonder if we did the right thing. Oh, well, that's life, I guess.
2: I love your dress.
0: Do you?
2: It's pretty.
0: Thanks for the memory of faults that you forgave, rainbows on a wave,
1: and stockings in the basin when a fellow needs a shave. Thank you so much.

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1: Huh? We said goodbye with a highball.
0: Then I got as high as a steeple.
1: Did you?
0: But we were intelligent people.

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Hi, this is Rob Scott, presenter of Thursday's Midday Jazz here on 2RRR. You're not listening to me live at the moment. This is called Jazz Jukebox, and I hope you're enjoying the music as much as I am, no matter where you are.

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Ladies and gentlemen, this program is not live. 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
2: 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A Zion can contain anything from original writing to photos and anything in between. Details 99528222.
3: 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Then you gotta take it up a notch. But you don't wanna blow your wad, so then you gotta cool it off a notch. There are a lot of rules. Tell you what, why don't I just make you tape?
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0: Hello there, this is Michael Lynch. The Albanese government has struck a deal with the Greens to pass its contentious tax legislation. More on that from Nilson Scott.
1: Labor has been courting the Greens' support for its capital gains tax and negative gearing reforms after the opposition quickly ruled itself out of negotiations. The bill will now pass after the minor party secured an amendment preventing property investors from using self-managed super funds to evade the capital gains tax increase. The government has also agreed to remove several ministerial powers, which would have allowed the Treasurer to change elements of the law at his own discretion. Greens leader Larissa Waters says while the legislation doesn't go far enough, it will help make housing more affordable.
2: This package is a small step in the right direction.
1: Prime Minister Anthony Albanese claims the bill strikes the right balance.
3: Our tax reforms will make it easier for Australians to buy their first home.
1: As part of the deal with the Greens, Labor has also agreed to extend an inquiry into its NDIS overhaul by 2 months.
0: Prime Minister Albanese is facing scrutiny over claims that he delayed appointing Australia's special envoy to combat anti-Semitism because he couldn't fill an equivalent role for Islamophobia. Executive Council of Australian Jewry President Daniel Agion has made the claim in a submission to the Royal Commission into Anti-Semitism. Islamophobia envoy Aftab Malik says Muslim perspectives are cheapened when treated as a political balancing exercise. Mr. Agion says he agrees with that view.
4: When the government's answer is, well, we don't want to upset anybody, we don't want to lose votes in certain places, so what we'll do is, when the Jewish community comes to us and says there is a real problem with anti-Semitism in this country, we'll acknowledge that and we'll say something about Islamophobia. And whatever we do for the Jews, we'll do for the Muslims as well.
0: A significant increase in e-scooter injuries is said to be putting an unnecessary burden on hospital emergency departments. In Victoria, for example, more than 4,000 people in 4 years have presented to EDs with e-scooter injuries, including a fourfold increase in children. Dr. Lisa Sharwood from the University of New South Wales says her research makes it pretty clear that what's needed is better regulation.
5: We really should be looking at licensing, particularly for the bikes, but equally for the scooters, where the power is really strong. So it should be an age competency licensing, as we do with cars.
0: To world news now, and the resignation overnight of Sir Keir Starmer means that Great Britain will soon have its fifth Prime Minister in just 4 years. Sir Keir won the general election in a landslide just 2 years ago, propelling Labour to power after 14 years. But his popularity hit the skids on the back of immigration problems, a weak economy, and a soaring crime rate. Australia's former High Commissioner to the UK, George Brandis, says Sir Keir's downfall is not a surprise.
6: Starmer has made some terrible calls. He's exercised appalling judgment. And I think that's partly because he simply didn't have the experience for the office.
0: In our showbiz news, tributes today for Grammy Award-winning record producer Clive Davis, who masterminded the careers of Janis Joplin, Santana and Whitney Houston. Davis, who was inducted into the Rock and Roll Hall of Fame in 2000, died today at the great age of 94. The Socceroos' defence will need to be on its best behaviour in Friday's final World Cup group game against Paraguay. Four of Australia's five defendants have yellow cards, with a second yellow meaning that player will earn an automatic one-match suspension. But assistant coach Mile Jedinak says that's not something they're worried about.
7: You know, we're trying to analyse that. We'll see how that goes. And again, it's the sort of broader conversation regarding that hasn't happened yet, but let's see what the week brings.
0: And in a stunning WC performance, Lionel Messi booted both of Argentina's goals in its 2-0 win over Austria. The AFL's CEO Summit on the Gold Coast wraps up today, with several alternative footy fixtures having already been flagged. Sarah Patterson reports.
8: A separate 3-week mid-season tournament is one of the ideas that's been presented to club chief executives. The first day of the summit saw clubs taken through four distinct options for the competition structure for 2028 onwards, once Tasmania enters the AFL. The tournament option could potentially see the inclusion inclusion of a 20th team of state league players. Sarah Patterson, S Sport.
0: In tennis news, former Wimbledon champion Markéta Vondrousova has been banned for 4 years for refusing an anti-doping test. And Nick Kyrgios has gone down to fellow Aussie Adam Walton in a grass court tournament in Mallorca. Australian Independent Radio News.
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0: And you say that 2RRR rocks.
1: 2RRR rocks.

0: Good afternoon. This is Michael Lynch. Well, after striking a deal on some measures in the legislation, the Greens have agreed to support the federal government's tax changes. Rules for self-managed superannuation funds have been tightened, and the Treasurer will not have discretionary power to make changes to the law. Prime Minister Albanese says the legislation strikes the right balance and makes the tax system fairer.
1: My government is defined by what we are in favour of, delivering real change in the national interest, making difficult decisions, but so that Australia can move forward. We'll continue to be defined by that.
0: Mr. Albanese says his government has also agreed to extend an inquiry into the NDIS overhaul by 8 weeks. The New South Wales Treasurer has this afternoon handed down his fourth budget and says the state is still on track to record a surplus. Jefferson Shaw reports.
2: The major cost of living announcement in the budget is 12 months of relief for Sydneysiders trying to get around. Car registration is being slashed by $100, Opal fares frozen, and a lowered cap on tolls. Inflation increasing above 4% has also triggered a $1,000 cost of living payment for 120,000 government employees. Handing down the budget in State Parliament, Treasurer Daniel Mookie says the state is facing a $2.3 billion deficit in the coming financial year, and despite economic headwinds, he says the budget is still on track to return to a $1.1 billion surplus in 2027. Jefferson Shaw, State Parliament, Sydney.
0: An election promotion by the Victorian government is making no secret of the fact that it's fishing for votes. The Spring Street government is again preparing to hand out 80,000 fishing rods to Year 5 students as an election sweetener. The free fishing rods are being made available to public and private schools across the state, including those in wealthy areas. The last time the rods were handed out was just prior to the 2022 election. A Montenegrin man has been charged with making a bomb threat while on board a plane at Sydney Airport. Darcy Fitzpatrick reports.
3: The incident unfolded on board a Turkish Airlines flight, which was due to fly from Sydney to Kuala Lumpur. Federal police say a crew member asked the man about a piece of electrical equipment he was holding. It's alleged the 44-year-old replied he had a bomb and the aircraft was returned to the gate. The man was removed from the plane and later charged with one count of threatening aviation security. It's understood the item he was holding was actually a wireless phone charger. Dusty Fitzpatrick, Sydney.
0: A prestigious Gold Coast art award has been rocked by copycat allegations. Chloe Affleck explains.
4: Artist Jane Allen took out the Doyles last year for her painting titled Seaside Explorers, taking home $20,000 in prize money for the prestigious title. But the arts community is now up in arms over allegations the painting is a direct copy of a 2011 artwork by Nicholas Harding. Organisers reportedly heard whispers of the allegation on the eve of last year's awards ceremony. However, it took more than a year for the imitation to be uncovered. The winning piece was hanging outside of the Gold Coast Mayor's office until last week. Ms. Allen has since been stripped of the award and organisers will attempt to recoup the prize money.
0: This is Air News. To tennis, and with the first bounce of the ball at Wimbledon less than a week away, the battle for those final main draw places is well and truly on, as Air Sport's Paul Walsh reports.
5: Four Australians are one step closer to a place in the main draw at Wimbledon after Chris O'Connell, Bernard Tomic, Dane Sweeney and Tristan Skulcate all registered first-round victories at qualifying. Tonight it's the women's first-round action with Emerson Jones, Priscilla Hahn, Talia Preston, Storm Hunter and Madison Inglis all hoping to make it through to the second round. To be eligible for the main draw entry, players must win three qualifying matches. Last player to enter the main draw via qualifying a wildcard and win Wimbledon was Goran Ivanišević when he defeated Pat Rafter in a five-set epic in 2001. Paul Walsh for Air Sport.
0: Options including a play-in tournament or a group stage before the finals is being discussed by AFL bosses ahead of Tasmania joining the competition in 2028. Eddie Summerfield reports.
6: Four options have been put forward: increasing the season to 24 matches, decreasing it to 22 games, a left field option of a 20-game season before a three-week group stage structure to determine final ladder positions, and then the most radical, a 20-game season before finals with a mid-season pause for a three-week play-in tournament, which would see four groups of five clubs, the 20th team, a state league all-stars concept.
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0: 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Hi, I'm Rose and I'm here to let you know what's going on in the community. In the Ride LGA, there's a writing memoir workshop. It's a practical session on writing your own memoir by Harvard University guest lecturer and author Edward H. Carpenter. It will be held on Tuesday, June 30th from 9:30 till 11:30 a.m. at the Ride Library. It's free, but bookings are essential. Eastwood Stories, Ride After Dark. Experience Eastwood Stories, an interactive digital artwork presented as part of Ride After Dark. It's on Friday and Saturday, June the 26th and June the 27th from 5 to 9pm outside Eastwood Library. For details, go to the City of Ride website. The Cook-Up, Men's Social Connections Group. It's on Monday the 29th of June from 7pm to 9:30pm at Shepherd's Bay Community Centre Meadowbank. Looking for a relaxed space to meet other blokes, share a meal and pick up a few practical life skills? The Cook-Up is for you. It's a monthly catch-up and it's all about bringing men together. So find out more, go to the City of Ride website /the cook-up. Meet the Mayor, Trenton Brown, Saturday the 27th of June at Midway Shopping Centre, Denniston East from 9:30 to 11:30 a.m. It's a friendly gathering, aims to promote community and neighbourhood harmony and provides an informal way for people to connect with council. Rewind, starring multi-award winner Stephen Fisher King. It's a live show band on Saturday the 27th of June from 8 p.m. Go to the Ride Eastwood Leagues Club website for further details. Ride Retro Nights are back. Enchanted Masquerade, Behind the Mask, D-Day Dancing Louis from 7:30 p.m. That's on Friday the 26th of June at the Ride Eastwood Leagues Club. The North Ride RSL this weekend, June the 27th, have got a comedy special from 8 p.m. to 11 p.m. It's a ticketed event in the auditorium. For details, go to the North Ride RSL website. In the Hunters Hill LGA, Volunteer Art Exhibition. Opening night is Monday the 13th of July from 6 to 8 p.m. and the exhibition runs from Friday the 10th of July until the 17th of July from 9 a.m. to 3 p.m. This exhibition features works by art therapy volunteers, practitioners and trainees at the Twilight Aged Care, honouring complexity of lived experience and the quiet courage of life's many thresholds. Proceeds will support the expansion of the art therapy program at the Hunters Hill Village, 8 Durham Street, Hunters Hill. The next Hunters Hill Music concert is on Sunday, June the 29th at 2:30 p.m. at the Hunters Hill Town Hall with pianist and star of ABC's TV, The Piano, Andrea Lamb. For details, go to the Hunters Hill Music website. In the Lane Cove LGA, Blue Mallee set to wow at the Canopy. 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The Spanish and Latin American Film Festival is now on at all Palace Cinemas. 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That's it from me. Catch you next time. Bye-bye.
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2: 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I'm your host, Samni Bishnoi, and I have my two co-hosts here, Kamakshi Ganduri and Sami Shivram. How are you guys today?
3: Great, how are you?
2: Good. Yeah? So, today we're talking about a very interesting topic. What do you think our world would look like 200 years from today?
3: Very different.
2: Very different.
4: I think, low-key, I think it would look cooler.
2: Really?
3: Yeah, but it could also get, like, really bad as well.
2: Yeah.
3: Not necessarily good.
2: Like, do you think technology would be like the dominant aspect of our lives. Do you think we'll have like humanoid robots and stuff?
4: Yeah, what is
5: we already have humanoid robots.
4: Like it's like in WALL-E.
2: Oh yeah, WALL-E. Right.
5: I love WALL-E. WALL-E's so cute.
4: Imagine, I actually don't think we're too far off.
2: Oh yeah.
4: Like that could actually happen. Like it's not something that's like, oh my god, it's never gonna happen. It's just a fictional thing.
2: Yeah.
4: Given the way laziness is on the uprise and humans like not wanting to do anything and like AI like overtaking everything, it's not far off.
5: Real.
2: No, and like you see like all the commercial like there's already like robots in like US.
4: Oh my god, yeah, no, did you see that one video of the robot beating his manufacturer?
5: Yeah.
4: Bro, and then ChatGPT tried to delete all the files because they said ChatGPT was going to shut down. So then it tried to delete all the files and everything, but it was only simulated.
5: What the heck?
4: Crazy AI takeover, guys.
2: But Sami, have you seen like those videos of like, I don't know, it was like this, well, who was this? Yeah, Elon Musk robot.
4: Elon Musk
2: robot. Yeah, they had like robots. I don't know if it was Elon Musk or something.
5: Oh, hell no. Elon Musk has robots now?
2: No, there was like, you know, in America, like they had like this really humanoid, like realistic looking robot girl. Like, her name was like Sophia or something.
4: Oh, I've seen that.
3: I have no idea what you guys are talking
2: really
3: about.
2: Really? It's so
5: like
2: creepy.
5: It's like a adult robot.
4: Oh, that I know. I just didn't know his name was Sophia.
5: Yup.
2: Look, like she has like facial expressions and everything.
4: Oh, let's not go there, guys. Let's not go there. It's a special place in the world, you know?
2: Yeah.
4: America, it's special.
2: Yeah.
5: Yeah. It's special.
4: That's all I can say. It's a special place.
2: Yeah. Do you think in the future, like 200 years from now, there's going to be like any global outbreak like COVID or like...
4: I think there's definitely going to be like another outbreak. Like
5: there's one like every 100 years.
4: Yeah. Oh, yeah. Like there's always going to be some.
5: Yeah, there was a Spanish flu in like 1920.
4: And then we have the Black Plague.
5: Bro, that was way too long ago.
4: Yeah, but it was still something that happened.
5: Wow, something that happened.
4: Oh, okay, then COVID happened. Like
5: there was this...
4: COVID was 6 years ago.
5: Yeah.
2: Wait, 6 years...
4: That's crazy!
5: I was 10 6 years ago.
4: Wait, that's insane.
5: Why did you age reveal?
2: Who cares, man? No, because I legit thought COVID was like just a few years.
4: No, because I was just about to say, oh, COVID was 2 years ago. And I was like, wait.
5: You guys are just realizing this?
4: No, like I've known it, but it's like, whoa.
2: It's like saying how 2017 is like ancient compared to like...
4: 2017 is 8 years ago.
2: Which is really old, in my opinion.
5: That's because we're young, though. Like if we were older, we would think like...
4: Yeah, because it's very different when you're younger. You're like time, like it changes because like... I don't know how to explain it, but like when you're young, like time is very different to when you're older. Yeah. Like every year is like a completely different thing when you're little because you're still like developing and growing.
2: Because I think like a lot of our stuff is like in the 2017 era. And it's like, oh, that's...
4: That was peak. Like, that was awesome.
5: For real.
2: Okay. On the topic of an outbreak, do you think we'll have a potential zombie apocalypse in the future?
4: Zombie apocalypse? No, but not necessarily zombies, but I definitely feel like the way people are going a little bit insane nowadays, like, you know, because I've seen people like they take these crazy drugs and they go insane, they start trying to bite people and like eat their skin and stuff.
5: What?
4: It's crazy.
5: But what drugs are you seeing?
4: I don't know, and it's insane. So I think it could be something like that could happen, or like they do like medical testing and then there's like a vaccine. Actually, I'm not gonna subscribe to that ideology and not spread that around. But you know what I'm talking about. Like, they might, like, inject something. Like, they're taking drugs and they inject something and they turn into, like, a crazy person.
5: Oh, yeah.
4: Like,
5: do that. Like,
4: yeah, but, like, not the kind they have now. The kind that goes around, like, eating people's faces off.
5: You mean an extreme drug.
4: Yeah, exactly. Yes.
2: What if it's, like, a drug test gone wrong and it's, like...
4: Or don't even go there.
2: Spreads everywhere. Like, a vaccine gone wrong. That would be crazy.
4: That's not even, like, 200 years off. That's, like, that could be something that happens, like, when we're in, like, our 30s or 40s or something.
5: Have you seen them? Are the Last of Us?
4: Oh, yeah, I started. That's...
5: No, I haven't seen the show. I'm trying to like play the game.
2: Real. I have like seen so many zombie movies and stuff.
4: Yeah.
2: Mm-hmm. Like, oh, it's crazy, man.
4: No, but it seems like low-key I'm very delusional. I think I would survive it, but I'm like the kind of person that would die at the very beginning. But I'm delusional enough to think that
5: you would not die.
4: I would survive.
5: Yeah, I feel like you'd be like trying to survive and then you'd like run away. And then you just like run away, so you die from like starvation.
2: Right.
4: That's an even worse way to die than being mauled to death by a zombie.
5: So you'd rather be killed by a zombie than
4: die of starvation? Yeah. It's cooler. It's a better cooler way to die. It's like, oh, I died during like a I died in a car crash, whereas I died in my sleep.
5: Who
4: like,
5: are you telling? Who are you telling who you died? Do you believe in
4: the afterlife?
5: Yeah.
4: Not necessarily.
5: Interesting. Interesting.
4: Well, I don't think like, oh, everyone goes to heaven or hell. Like,
5: I believe in, yeah. I don't believe in like afterlife. I feel like being the only life where you're judged is a little bit too short, you know?
4: Yeah.
5: Like, I feel like it's more like
4: very like reincarnation. Yeah, like, I thought you were going to say Darman. Not Darman.
2: Wait, this reminds me. Do you think in the future, like on the afterlife topic, scientists will find like a way to like regenerate life or something?
4: Like, aren't they bringing back extinct species?
2: Yeah, they brought like
4: rat thing. They're trying to bring back the woolly mammoth. We don't need the mammoth back.
2: You know about that little rat thing, right?
5: Yeah,
2: there?
5: I know what you're talking about. It's the woolly mammoth rat hybrid.
4: Why are they trying to bring back the woolly mammoth? We're fine. Thank you very much. Like, we don't need a mammoth.
5: If it means I get a woolly mammoth little rat pet with like fluffy hair as a pet, sign me up.
2: Yeah, really.
4: I don't think it works that way.
5: What do you mean?
4: If I got a little lion, I would raise it at home.
5: It's not a lion, though. It's a little rat.
4: Okay, if I got an elephant, then I would raise it at home. I'm talking about, like, woolly mammoth. Like,
5: But apparently it's, like, good for the climate in, like, Siberia or something.
4: No, yeah.
5: Because it, like, funnels the snow with
4: its trunk.
5: Well, they
4: can stay in Siberia.
2: Yeah.
5: Yeah, they're going to put them in Siberia. They're going to make them.
4: But you never know with these people.
5: That's crazy.
2: Okay, next up we have Billie Eilish's Bittersweet. After that, we'll talk about some environmental issues. But yeah, let's go.

0: That was Bittersweet by Billie Eilish, and now we're back talking about our predictions for the future.
1: Yippee!
0: Yay! Okay, now I have a question for you.
1: Yep.
0: What do you think, do you think that environmental issues...
1: My bad.
0: Like global warming.
2: Uh-huh. Yeah.
0: Would be like big, like... More big than it is today.
2: Honestly, yes, because nobody that can actually do something about it cares.
1: Yeah.
2: Or is doing anything about it.
0: Do you think it'll wipe humanity out?
1: Yeah, probably.
2: No,
1: yeah.
2: I think we're going to have nuclear warfare and it's going to go boom and they're all going
3: to
2: be dead.
3: Personally, I disagree because I feel like they're too the leaders are too afraid to start nuclear warfare.
2: That's fair. Mm. No, but like, because I was watching a show, right? And they were like, oh, the whole human race died because of nuclear warfare. And I was like, you know what? That's one of the most plausible explanations for how humanity is going to get wiped out.
0: Yeah.
2: But no, I think global warming could.
1: Yeah. No, we've already seen the effects of it. Why is there a cyclone in
2: Sydney.
1: New South Wales?
2: Exactly. Not the bomb cyclone.
0: No, because like with the rate it's going,
1: yeah,
0: it probably feels like everything's just gonna like collapse in.
2: Yeah, isn't like the tipping point this year? If it doesn't start getting better this year, then it's like done for.
1: Like Barack Obama said, this is the only generation that is gonna see the effects of climate change, and it's the only generation that can do anything to stop it.
2: That can't, isn't
1: that so deep?
0: Words, bro, words.
1: Wow. Applause for Obama.
2: Applause for Sally for remembering the quote.
1: Wow.
0: Okay. So if it does like damage humanity in such a big way, do you think we like find planets to live on? Like eventually we'll expand.
1: Or
0: like
1: we'll
0: just die before that.
1: No.
2: Evolution doesn't allow for it to happen like automatically like that.
3: Bro, I feel like we're too dumb to create spacecrafts and big enough and smart enough to go and
2: Don't let Elon Musk hear you say that.
3: He has like small dreams. He just wants to live in Mars. I want to live in a different solar system.
2: Hey, I mean, your dreams are your dreams. You know?
3: Yeah, the dreams that I'm never going to fulfill.
2: Look, in my opinion,
1: yeah,
2: if we are to like go to a different planet and live there, it's not happening anytime soon,
1: obviously.
2: Like, no, and by anytime soon I mean next like 100 something years. I feel like, oh, they're just like, oh, let's go to Mars. Dude, you can't live on Mars.
1: Okay, but to
2: the atmosphere doesn't allow it.
3: To be fair, like, that's what they said about the moon landing.
0: Yeah.
2: No, but how are you gonna rehabilitate Mars to become like the new Earth?
3: Ask Musk.
2: Let's not talk about that, man.
3: Wait. Why are you being
2: never mind,
0: guys. So
1: yeah,
0: humans have been here for 300,000 years.
2: Did you just Google that?
0: Yeah, I did just Google that.
3: What if I disagree with you?
0: Here, look at my phone.
3: Yeah, but what if like
2: that's AI?
3: No. Shut what up. What if I'm like religious, so I disagree with
0: no,
3: you?
0: No, my point is you've been here for 300,000 years.
1: Yeah,
0: and from that point we came here already thinking about going to like other planets. What's going on right
3: here?
2: Nothing.
3: Yeah, going to other planets?
0: Yeah, because like it doesn't seem that implausible, right?
3: Because it does seem a little implausible.
2: I mean, it depends on how you...
3: What's the timeline we're talking about?
0: Not like... the things like expanding right now.
3: Oh,
0: like,
3: yeah, the exponential.
0: That speed that we're going with technology.
3: Yeah.
0: It seems like in 100 years, we could be on like a different planet.
2: But I feel like we're using technology for all the wrong things.
0: All right.
2: Like, I really don't think they're going to prioritize the important things over
3: can't we like cure
2: you cancer? Don't need to use ChatGPT as a search engine.
3: I know.
2: Google exists for a reason. Bing exists for a reason. Or like Yahoo exists for a reason.
0: Who uses Yahoo?
3: My father has a Yahoo email.
2: Really?
3: Yeah.
0: That's crazy. But,
3: I'm pretty... Wait. What was what?
2: AI.
3: No, yeah, oh, yeah,
2: Google search engine.
3: I just keep seeing, like, these people who are like, oh, I asked ChatGPT. Just ask ChatGPT. Like, bro, you maybe ask...
0: How about we ask Google, guys?
3: Yeah.
2: Or how about you ask the person sitting next to you?
3: How about we ask our brain?
2: Like, open a book.
3: Yeah.
2: Please.
3: No, I swear.
2: But some people don't even know how to look for a book in a library.
3: Literally.
2: They're like, oh, where do I find this? Oh, and then they're like, oh, in this section. They're like, oh, but it's not there.
0: Bruh.
2: It's in front of your face. Just alphabetical order, please. Like,
3: yeah. I don't think they know the alphabet, like, honestly.
2: It's not gold. That's a whole different problem.
0: Guys.
1: Yeah?
0: You know alien invasion, right?
1: Yup.
0: In many dystopian movies, futuristic dystopian movies.
2: I love dystopian movies.
0: Other than, like, like androids and stuff, there's alien invasions.
2: Right.
1: Mm-hmm.
0: Do you think there might be an alien invasion?
1: Guys,
2: I think aliens exist.
1: Yeah, obviously aliens exist. Yeah. Like, it's too big for them not to exist.
2: Yeah. Like, no, the people, I genuinely, like, I want to hear the side of people that think that aliens don't exist, because you seriously think in this entire universe, it's just us?
1: It's probably because, like, part of their religion.
0: Yeah. That's, I mean, them. Like, we can't, like, argue for them.
1: Yeah, I mean, if they just had to, like, be enlightened to the ways of science.
0: Because, like, have you seen those really scary alien movies and they just, like...
2: What ones? I don't usually watch alien movies.
1: Which, wasn't there, like, a recent one on, like... I saw it on a plane.
0: Which one?
1: It was, like, an alien. It was built like an octopus or something.
2: Yo, I watched this one movie when I was, like, 5, and I watched it in theater, and it was about this, like, alien from Mars or something, and it was, like, at first, it was, like, friendly to the astronauts that went there, and then it started eating them.
1: Was that the one where there's, this, like, a little parasite, and then it, like, hangs onto his hand?
2: I haven't seen it on TikTok, but I watched it, and then like, oh my god, and then it's so smart that it finds its way onto Earth and eats every single person in the world.
1: I watched that.
0: Wait, have you guys heard of the three body problem?
1: I've read the book.
0: Do you think it's possible for that to happen in the future?
2: Let's explain what that is to people
1: so
2: listening.
1: So basically, it's like a science fiction book by what's the author?
0: I forgot the name.
1: Ooh, let me search.
2: By John Doe.
1: No, it's like a Chinese person. And basically he's like really popular and basically the book is about
0: I'm not gonna pronounce it, but
1: it's okay to say it. Wait, show it to me, I'll say it.
2: No, guys, don't.
1: Novel by Liu Cixin.
0: Splendid.
1: I think. But you guys can just search three body problem and it should pop up, right?
2: Context of the book.
1: So basically there's this woman who works in like a station that intercepts like messages from like space, and like it has like a giant antenna, right?
2: Mm-hmm.
1: And then she gets one day she's like just chilling, and then she gets this message saying like, do not respond. If you respond, the evil people from my world will find you, and then they will come and attack your world. But guess what? This woman, she hates Earth. She hates humanity. She thinks there should be a reform, right? Mm-hmm. So she secretly responds to the alien message. And she hides it so no one else knows about it, right? And then continue on.
2: You should
1: and then
2: read this book.
0: After that, there's like a time skip, and it's like the modern world. And there's like this physicist.
1: This
0: astrophysicist and this nanotech scientist.
1: Oh, yeah.
0: And then they're like in their job, right? And then they have this... mysterious like cases of scientists getting killed with like these headsets.
1: Yeah.
0: And, like they're like there's like a strange timer on the wall and it's like for every scientist that was killed. And then it turns out that those headsets were like, well, should we spoil this?
1: I don't know what you're talking about.
2: Guys, I think we're going a little bit off topic
1: here. A headset isn't mentioned in the books.
0: Really?
1: Yeah, in the book. So basically, I'll give you the source material, guys.
0: I watched the show, so
2: guys, we're getting a little bit off topic.
1: It'll get to the point. So basically, after all these like scientists start dying, right? And he's like this main character guy. He's a nano something, and then he starts seeing a timer in front of his face. No one else can see it, right?
0: Yeah.
1: In front of his face. Also, it shows up in like digital cameras, in those instant cameras that pop pictures out. Yeah, he keeps seeing it, and it like drives him crazy, right?
0: Yeah.
1: Except then after he goes to this organization that, and then he starts playing this video game, which is based on the aliens in, which is stop doing ASMR, which is based on the alien civilization. And we realize that the aliens live in a planet.
2: Why did you point to me when you said aliens?
1: Because you look like.
2: Wow, is this racism?
1: We're the same race.
2: That's so.
0: Okay.
1: Yeah, but basically the point is, it's a good book about an alien that wants to invade Earth because their home planet is dying.
0: Yeah.
2: Damn.
0: Okay, now we have...
1: Do you think that would happen?
0: Yeah, totally.
1: Yeah, that would.
0: But I won't be allowed to see it, which is very sad.
2: No, that's the worst part. Like, you see these dystopian memes, you're like, that's so cool. I want to be alive during it.
0: It's such a boring time.
2: Yeah, we're going to be the generation before everything goes crazy.
1: Do something! Okay.
2: We're like the generation before.
0: Guys, song reel. We have Radioactive by Imagine Dragons.
2: For the dystopia.
0: Yes.
1: I love imagining dragons.

0: Stop copying me.
1: I said
2: like
1: it first.
2: Commercialized flying cars.
0: I don't think it's like.
1: It's not possible.
0: It's not sustainable.
1: Impossible.
2: Impossible.
1: I refute this mind-boggling.
0: They should make jetpacks so we can fly from school to Top Ryan instead of having to walk.
1: We must get to the nucleus of the situation.
0: Bro.
1: It's perplexing.
2: I remember that audio.
1: Bombazzling situation we've got with flying cars here. So we've got co-host number one, Kamakshi, here. What do you think about this perplexing situation?
0: Are you serious right now? Low-key, like...
1: Yeah.
0: Why do you even need them? We have roads for a reason. Like,
1: we have the air for a reason.
0: Yeah, airplanes.
1: They're so expensive.
2: Real.
0: Yeah, but like, come on.
1: buddy.
0: They're expensive to make.
1: How do I tell you this? Making cars would be...
0: Yeah, but making flying cars is a hell of a lot more expensive than making normal cars.
2: Well, what if we got rid of roads and we grew trees on it instead and then replaced it with flying cars?
1: This is how we combat climate change.
0: Just get rid of all
2: the
0: roads.
2: We just move in air, guys.
0: Yeah. Then we have to get to school. Because we can't trek that far.
1: No, I thought we were going to have genetic modification.
0: Oh,
1: so then we can grow ourselves some wings.
2: Oh my God. You know how...
3: We could take a few generations of
1: GMO.
2: Like GMO to give like superpowers or something. I don't know.
1: Yeah. No, I think, but I definitely think realistically, genetic modification is like a very real thing that is going to
3: It's becoming a big thing as well. Yeah. And it's becoming really popularized as well.
2: Because you already have like selective breeding type things.
1: I mean, like in more in like the medical field, like you see like gene therapy and stuff.
2: Yeah.
3: No, and like they look at like fetuses and like their genes. Their genes and stuff, and then I'm pretty sure they can edit like genes out.
1: They can't.
3: Are they experimenting with that?
1: They're experimenting with that.
3: But it's like a crazy thing.
2: I saw a movie about that. Uh-huh. It was like
3: one.
2: They engineered like babies, like parents.
1: Yeah, design a baby.
2: Yeah, design a baby.
3: Oh my God.
2: They had like. It was like that, or it was like some other dystopian movie. It was like a couple with a kid, and you could like pick the traits of the kid you want, like make them like super smart or super attractive or something.
1: That's like honestly a real thing that could happen if we let this get out of
3: control. This is super unrelated, but the parents thing reminded me of it. I saw this movie. It's not English, but
1: I see what you're saying.
3: What? No, but it's crazy. Like all these girls are paid to be like surrogates, right?
1: Oh,
3: and then
1: I've seen this movie.
3: Yeah, I'm pretty sure you have. No, but then they all these women are paid to be like surrogates, and then they have to go live in this like facility. It's not like a bad facility.
2: Oh yeah.
3: At the beginning.
2: Ooh.
3: Like it's just a nice little clinic place. It has a doctor. They can do whatever the hell they want in there, right? But then when they get to like 8 months pregnant or something, they all just mysteriously get really sick and like deliver the baby or something and then leave, right?
2: Yeah.
3: And all the other girls are just told, oh, she delivered the baby, so she left. And then later on you realize that they're having these women grow these children. And then, not children, fetuses.
1: Well, let's not go Charlie Kirk here.
3: They're growing these fetuses, right? And once they get old enough, they, like, get the fetus out and, like, turn it into, like, things for, like, cosmetics and stuff. Oh. And then kill the woman so she doesn't...
1: What do you mean?
3: They turn them into makeup. No, it's for, like, anti-aging stuff because it's stem cells.
2: Oh, I've seen this. Turn them into, like, cream or something?
3: Yeah. Like, they turn them into ingredients.
1: No, I'm pretty sure they're farming the stem cells.
3: They farming. They excrete stuff from the fetus.
1: They don't mush up the fetus.
3: Can you imagine, guys? It's squashed babies.
1: Guys, this new product is so good for my skin.
3: It feels like baby skin.
1: My acne going away.
3: It feels like baby skin.
1: And
3: the main character realizes the entire facility. Like you look out the window and you see like the beautiful day sky. It's not real. It's a screen.
1: Is this like the Truman Show?
2: I love the Truman Show.
1: Have you seen the Truman Show?
3: No.
1: Seriously?
2: Oh my.
3: But yeah, it's crazy.
1: What a scammer.
3: Yeah, it's a good movie though.
1: But what's the name?
3: Yeah, sure that. It's Telugu.
1: I've seen the white... Bro, are you sure they didn't copy the...
3: I don't know.
1: Because I saw this like trailer on, you know, like those on TikTok where they voice over it with the AI voice. I saw that, but it was like a white person movie with a very similar plot.
2: No, because like a lot of like Bollywood movies are like copies of...
3: Then again, all the Hollywood movies are also copies.
1: Yeah, they're much not. No, I'm not going to lie. Bollywood movies are more entertaining to watch.
3: Okay, but... South Indian movies are better than North Indian movies, guys. I just put it out there.
2: Okay.
3: Just putting it out there.
1: I don't really care, to be honest.
2: Movies are movies. I watch any good movie.
3: Yeah, but they're not good anymore, so.
1: Real.
3: Wow, this is so off topic.

0: No, but I think no. I've definitely heard of like scientific articles where they're like using stem cells to help these like genetic conditions in like children and stuff. So basically, if they insert the stem cells, the stem cells are able to take the place of any other cells. So they like help them regrow things or something.
1: I mean, that's a good thing.
0: Right? Yeah,
1: like, in the broader scope
0: yeah,
1: of
0: but
1: things.
0: I'm pretty sure you can extract stem cells from their own relatives. You don't have to be like farming kids for this.
1: Yeah.
0: But
1: yeah.
0: At the same time, did you guys hear the recent news of the egg farm to limit?
2: Yeah, in Georgia, crazy stuff. Yeah. There's this egg farm in Georgia in America,
0: a human egg farm.
2: Like, yeah. What? Yeah, they have these women that came over to America for like job prospects and stuff, and they kidnapped these women and they're harvesting their eggs. Yeah. They're pumping them full of hormones and harvesting their eggs and all that.
0: Yeah.
2: That
0: is
2: so, and they found out about this a few months ago.
0: Dystopian. Crazy. And the new one where they're keeping the women on who is in a coma.
2: No, they cut the baby.
0: Yeah, yeah.
2: They cut the fetus out of her.
0: The baby wasn't even viable or healthy.
2: It wasn't, I don't think it's alive anymore or something.
3: Wait, what?
0: No, you don't know.
2: Okay, good. Yeah. Stay untraumatized. Okay, no, so basically this woman, she got in an accident or something. She was like 6 weeks pregnant.
0: 6 weeks, mind you, not months.
2: Yeah, and apparently the law says, oh, if you're over 6 weeks, then the baby is a viable human being now, so apparently. You can't get an abortion.
0: This is in America, by the way.
2: Yeah, Georgia. I said Georgia, America.
0: No, this is not the egg farm.
2: Nothing's also happened in Georgia.
0: In Georgia? Well, Georgia's got some explaining to do.
2: I think so. I'm not sure, though. No, but essentially, and then it's been, this happened. This is in the beginning of the year, end of last year.
0: Mm-hmm.
2: And, like, this month or last month. It's been 2 months this month.
0: It's been 2 days into this month. Yeah.
2: No, but, like, last month. Because this woman, she was in a coma. She was brain dead.
0: Brain dead.
2: She was brain dead. She was not a living person anymore.
0: Absolutely dead.
2: And then she was 6 weeks pregnant with an embryo.
0: Yeah, an embryo. It's not even...
2: And mind you, at 6 weeks, it's not even... It doesn't have any body. It's just a clump of cells.
0: Yeah, exactly.
2: And they're like, oh, it's a viable human being now. So they kept her alive until, last week.
0: From her family either.
2: No, her family was telling them, no, don't do this. And they're saying, oh, well, we can't do anything about it.
0: I don't know, but I...
1: So
0: I heard the family wasn't given a choice, right?
2: Yeah, no, but the family was saying, let's take her off of it.
0: Oh, my God. And then she was forced to give birth recently.
2: But she didn't give birth. They cut it out of her.
0: Birth isn't the right word because she's dead. They just cut it out.
2: Yeah. And it's like, it's insane because, and the only reason they took that fetus out of her is because she was brain dead, but her body wasn't functioning. So her body was decomposing.
0: Yeah.
2: Obviously the fetus can't survive.
0: And the kid is like premature.
2: Incredibly premature. And I think it's dead now.
0: A lot of complications with...
2: I don't think it's viable anymore.
0: Yeah, I don't think it's possible. I mean, even if it was alive, imagine it grows up and the ethical considerations of that.
1: No, like, that's the question.
2: That's so dystopian.
0: Yeah. Like in the future. That is literally a thing that happened in The Handmaid's Tale.
1: Yeah,
2: bro, Handmaid's Tale is, like, the biggest, like, cautionary tale ever.
0: It's Handmaid's Tale.
2: Handmaid's Tale. My bad.
1: No, really tells you like the ethical dilemmas of like in the future is gonna be really, really bad.
2: And it's not even future; it's now.
0: It happens.
1: It's
0: right
1: gonna be
0: now.
1: So much worse.
0: Oh my God!
2: Yeah, like
0: bro.
2: The complete disregard.
0: I feel like we're going backwards rights and stuff regarding women
2: and other like minority groups as well. It's insane. Like we can talk about that some other time. We can have like 5 whole segments on this, and I will just speak for the whole 56 minutes on it.
0: This is like the opposite of an alpha male podcast.
2: it's really daunting.
0: Yeah, it's frustrating to think that was able to happen in a country like
2: that's
0: America.
2: Known to be free, because they call themselves the free country
1: that people willingly want to move into.
2: Yeah, and people aren't told all of these things. They think America's like a paradise.
0: I'm genuinely concerned. It's like,
2: because my cousin lives there, and it's like crazy.
0: Yeah, like half of my extended family live there. But
2: yeah, it's insane.
1: Well, now we have My Way of Life by Frank Sinatra, and we'll be back with you later.

0: That was My Way of Life by Frank Sinatra. Now we're back with our topic about the future.
1: You're listening to 88.5 FM.
0: Yes,
1: your sir. Local sound to the world. Wow. So what's your question?
0: My question is, ultimately,
1: yep,
0: at the end of the day,
1: yep,
0: at the conclusion, shut up, at the conclusion of all our topics and discussions, what do you think life would be like after 200 years from today?
1: It would be, at the rate we're going right now, I personally believe it would be worse.
2: Well, yeah.
1: Who are you?
2: Your mom.
1: You're not funny.
2: I think they can tell how sleep deprived we are if people are listening right now.
1: Can you guys tell?
0: I don't know.
1: Is that?
0: I'm pretty sleepy.
1: If you're listening,
2: right now I'm running on 3 hours of sleep from last night. So
0: I can see that, Kamachi.
1: Yeah, we can. Really. Your eyes are very giving.
0: Sami, how much sleep did you have today?
3: Today or yesterday?
0: Yesterday.
1: Last night.
3: Can you stop dropping my phone?
1: guys, any of the listeners out there, right now, I don't really care about the future because right now all my tests are over.
2: Now all I care about is getting my chat time and going to sleep.
1: Chat time? Wait.
0: Oh, yeah. Guys. Wait, can you guys come to like your tea?
1: Yochi.
2: Guys, let's get back on topic.
1: There was a student deal, when was it, yesterday?
2: The other day.
1: The other day, where it was like buy one, get one free for students at Yochi.
2: Should have
1: locked
0: could've
1: in.
0: Could've told me, bro.
1: Shoulda, coulda, woulda.
2: You used to owe me for that.
1: $7. No, wait, what was it?
2: $7.80.
1: $7.80. Bro, that was not worth it though. I remember in Hornsby back in the past, guys. This is relevant to the topic, I promise. So notice how in back in 2018, one Yochi was about like $7.
0: Oh yeah.
1: Now it's like double.
0: What?
1: I know, right?
2: So it cost me like $13 every time.
1: That's I know. And it's not even like a lot of it. It's just like a little swirly whirly of it.
2: Yeah.
1: And it's only like 200 grams. I remember the first time I got Yochi in like Hornsby. No, it was Yoga Berry.
2: Guys,
1: but same thing.
2: Very off topic here.
1: Listen, but if we're going in the same trend, by the time in 200 years, the cost of Yochi is going to be $100.
0: No! RIP to those people.
1: Rip Yochi, rip.
0: In the future.
1: Bro, I should apply to Yochi. I don't think
0: They're not going to hire you.
1: Yeah,
0: bro.
1: I'm the wrong...
0: you don't have the correct criteria.
1: Yeah, I don't match their criteria. No, but Loki, it's... Yeah, there's this one flavor in Yochi that just tastes like...
0: Come on, it feels like death staring me.
2: Not death staring you.
1: It's like... That's crazy, guys. So I personally think in the future, the world is going to be worse off because Yochi's going to be 100. I don't even like Yochi. Why am I yapping about Yochi?
0: Why do you not like Yochi?
1: I don't like it. I love it. No,
2: okay,
1: but
2: guys,
1: I like it in the
2: aliens,
1: summer.
2: Aliens, zombies, apocalypse.
1: Aliens. Guys, what do you think of the illegal aliens?
2: Let's not go there.
1: No,
0: guys,
1: but...
0: Okay, we can't.
2: We're not Elon Musk.
1: Move close.
0: Oh,
1: so I think personally
2: we should talk about actual aliens.
1: No. What do you think aliens would look like though?
0: Oh, that's the question.
2: I don't think they're green with the blue.
1: Obviously.
0: I don't think, most likely they won't even look like us.
2: Yeah, they would look like octopuses.
1: In the book I was talking about, right?
0: Yeah.
1: They aliens apparently have no ability to hide their thoughts, right? So everything they think, they communicate by thinking.
2: That's crazy.
1: So imagine having a world where there's no one who can lie or like be deceitful.
2: The billionaires could never.
1: Literally. No, I swear they'd find like other ways to do it. They'd invent like a drug that like controls your mind or something.
0: Like that would happen, I think. Like they would invent all these like new medicines and stuff.
1: Yeah.
0: To like control people.
1: Mhm.
0: Like what if you had like technology to like change how people think or something? Like alter their like.
1: No, I feel like
0: brain.
1: No, I feel like they just every time they appeared in public, they would get like mind altering drugs, so their true thoughts wouldn't show.
0: Because only the rich can afford them.
1: Yeah, they're gonna have taxes
2: guys,
1: on thinking.
2: Guys, stop
1: freely.
2: Giving them ideas. They're listening.
1: That was actually an unfeasible plan. Let's not go there.
2: The laws of physics defy that.
1: To anyone listening, we shouldn't tax any more than we need to.
0: Yeah.
1: I feel like already it's too much.
2: let's not. It's
0: Look, I don't even have a job. I'm not even employed. But
1: someone give me a job.
0: Bad.
1: I'm too good to be employed, guys.
0: Okay, bro.
1: No, everyone knows I'm like overqualified to be employed.
0: Okay, bro.
2: What are your qualifications?
1: Being a person who can qualify.
0: That is such a qualification.
1: The shape goes into a shape press. That presses the shape into a pressed shape. Do you not know that?
0: I love that video, bro.
1: There were 10 new fires knows? In the Bronx last night, where 10 people died from the fire.
2: In the Bronx last night.
1: Died from the fire.
2: That was in the Bronx last night.
1: That's crazy.
4: Wow.
2: That's crazy, buddy. Wait, do you guys, like, what do you believe, like, how do you think... I forgot what the question was. But no, like, what do you guys think, like, society itself would be like in the future?
0: Do you think, have you guys seen The Giver?
2: No, or but like, it's on my watch list.
0: Please watch it. Please watch it. It's like a whole community.
2: Wait, which one is that?
0: It's like where it's like a black and white world and people are like forced not to see color. And like,
2: whoa.
0: It's like, they're like told that, oh, it's bad. Oh. Feeling like human emotions is like bad and like color in life. Because they're told that, oh, humans are like so dangerous. They kill people.
2: Not wrong.
0: And like, it's bad to feel anything.
1: It's called The Giver.
0: Yeah.
1: That reminds me of The Giving Tree by that guy. The tree that gives. And also.
0: The tree that gives.
1: Yes, the tree that gives.
2: Wow.
1: Do you think they're going to make a tree that gives money in the future?
0: What if?
1: No. Do you think?
0: I think.
1: No, I think too.
0: I think I just thought.
1: Really? But I don't really think I think.
0: Wait, no. You know Lorax, right?
1: Yeah.
0: You know how in the Lorax, everything...
2: Can they say Lorax? I was like, who's Lorax?
0: Everything is artificial. Trees are... Do you think our society would be like that, where oxygen is, like, in tanks and we have to, like, pay for
1: until,
0: it?
1: Yeah, probably. They're gonna... If they find a way to, like, create...
0: A
1: way to harness the oxygen, then they're gonna find a way to sell it.
0: Yeah.
1: But I don't know. Wait, yeah. The day they invent the ability to make water, like H2O, and like synthesize water, is the day we are all so cooked. Because they're about to like start like taxing rain, bro.
2: These people will tax anything. They'll like sell anything if they could.
0: Yeah.
1: Low-key.
0: Like, what do you need this much money for, like, generally?
2: Like, come on. You don't need that
0: like,
2: much
0: live
2: money.
0: Like, the common Connor, guys.
1: Common Connor?
2: But what do they do with, like, $5 billion in their bank account?
1: Just live like Band One Bob.
2: Like, I'm sorry. What do you need that kind of money for?
1: Real.
0: Just live like Basic Brandon.
1: No, genuinely, you can't even... Guys, I saw this video where it said, if you saved 1 cent every day from since the pyramids were built, you still would not have enough money as Elon Musk.
2: Hmm.
0: Bruh.
2: Elon Musk is a special guy, just like Trump is.
1: He's special in the head, too.
2: Yeah. That's what I mean.
1: Stop face revealing me.
0: Guys, now we have All Star.
2: Yay.
0: By Smash Mouth.
1: Oh. Never heard of that.
0: I'm sure you will once you hear this.
1: I bet it's fire.
5: With my griddle of justice, I bash the enemy in the head, or I burn them like so.
6: Next.
7: Hi, I am Pencilhead.
8: And I am Son of Pencilhead.
7: We erase crime
6: 2 generations ago. Right. Yes, thank you.
7: I'd say it's potential.

0: That was All Star by Smash Mouth, and we are back at it again.
1: Yep.
2: Yep. Well, what are you doing with your phone, Kamakshi?
3: I'm taking a picture of you. What are you being mean
0: it's
3: to
0: it's
3: me?
0: Supposed to be like
3: handed.
0: It's a time capsule for the future.
2: Yeah. Oh, for the future?
0: Yep. That's our future? Topic today. The
3: Way
0: future.
3: To tie in the topic, Sami.
0: Future reference.
1: I know. Everything I say is a reference to the future, guys.
0: Are you from the future, Sami? Are you a time traveler? Do you see the world 200 years from now?
1: Therefore, I am.
3: It's like Iago. I am not what I am.
1: That's a biblical reference.
0: Yeah, Kamakshi.
3: He's a special guy.
1: Bro, I actually don't like Othello.
0: Real?
3: People like Othello?
1: Apparently. He's like
3: Why?
1: The tragic...
3: Who likes Othello?
1: He's a tragic hero.
3: He's kind of dumb.
1: He's such a frustrating character.
0: As a story, it's good.
3: It's a good storyline, but Othello, yeah. The character, is like... Come on.
0: Get it in your head.
3: Yes, like, why are
0: your
3: you...
0: Your wife trying to tell you something, man. Oh my God, stop recording me, Sami. I do not... Never mind.
1: Anyways, do you guys want to move on to the next song?
0: Ote, let me pull it up. Guys, stop taking pictures of me. I know I'm famous. You don't have to rub it in my face.
1: No, but the future holds many possibilities. And I think us being here is going to have a butterfly effect into the future.
0: Okay, Sami. Now... We have To Be Human by Marina
1: and the Diamonds.

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1: I'm the son of a bitch!

Well, g'day and welcome to another couple of hours of great music here on 2RRR. It is not the Method mixtape this evening, as Pirate Gnomes are back, bringing the musical anarchy in place of the Method mixtapes. Here's where I just get to play a whole bunch of stuff, just make it up as I go and play all sorts of weird stuff. So please lock in and join us. We've got some great stuff. Can't tell you what it is, but I can tell you it's going to be good. I can tell you what we've already heard. We started off with the Barquets, Son of Shaft, and then into a little bit of Lucas Nelson and The Promise of the Real, and that was their cover of Hendrix, Pelly Gap and Hey Baby, New Rising Sun. And then we went into a little bit of Powderfinger off their Vulture Street album, Sunsets. I've always liked that one. So that's the way we're going to roll this evening. I'm just going to play loads of whatever comes to mind. Before we get too far, anyway, I do want to stop and acknowledge that I'm broadcasting from the lands of the Wallumedegal people. I'd like to pay my respect to their continuing connection to the lands and waters of this beautiful place and extend that respect to Aboriginal elders past, present and emerging, and to the traditional custodians of the lands from which you are joining us today. So let's get on with some music. Feel like a little bit of Jamaican music. Try some Alton Black and Blacker Ranks, A Girl Just A Watch You, here on 2RRR, No Method Pirate Radio Show.

When you can't take in Channel 1, listen, man. Dread. Them a dub ya wicked. You hear them on the dance night and day. And can't stop. One home Channel 1. We do the jump and sound. This is King Tubby's style.

0: You are listening in to the No Method Pirate Radio Show in place of the Method mixtapes this week, and you've just heard a good chunk of fantastic Jamaican music. And from the top, we heard Alton Black and Blacker Ranks, A Gal Just to Watch You, Zunga Zang from Yellow Man, then a little bit of King Tubby with King Tubby's Stylet. Prince Jazbo came up after that with Atal Corner, and then we finished off with Tapazuki way over in dub. So hope you enjoyed that great little chunk of music. We have loads more to come, and I think I'll spend this little short message from our sponsors thinking what to play next here on 2RRR.
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You are listening to the No Method Pirate Radio Show here on 2RRR. And the three sensational songs you just heard were from the top, the MC5, Looking at You, from their Back in the USA album, 1968. A young Australian band that I'm really digging at the moment, the Gnomes. That's called Thinking of Me. And obviously a favourite of those pirate gnomes who are in the studio messing things up today. And then we finished off with another young Australian band you may have heard of called Cold Chisel. That was Suicide Cell off their Teenage Love kind of B-sides and unreleased stuff album. Let's have another quick break, some more important messages, and we might come back with some pretty strange stuff. Stay around for that here on 2RRR.

voices within. Imagine a culture that has at its root a more soulful connection to land and to lovers. But I can hear the lie before you speak. There is nothing but progress to eat, and we are so fat and so hungry, and the black wrists are cuffed in the pig van, while the white shirt and tie in the tube car, distraction and pizza. Pictures of beer and guilt about urges, sexual distrust and abandon to nothingness. Give me something I can nail myself to. Give me a savagely dressed talking head who has something about them I trust and despise.

with knowledge without guilt, to accept without condition, and to listen when other people tell you how you have behaved. 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

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Unable to listen, we keep speaking. 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

0: Yeah, the gnomes are in a playful mood this evening, and they are bringing out all sorts of good stuff. We just heard their Sons of Kemet, their song My Queen is Harriet Tubman, off their album Your Queen is a Reptile. Then a guy called Theon Cross, tuba player from Sons of Kemet, and that was Candace of Merrow, and we finished off with The Comet is Coming, Blood of the Past, and that was featuring Kate Tempest. So I hope you dug that stuff. Let's take a quick break and we'll be right back with more great music.
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0: And you are back. 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

0: Yeah, they're a great, great live band that I've been lucky enough to catch several times. That was Wilco. The first song was The Late Greats, then it's A Handshake Drugs, and Art of Almost finished us off there. And it's time to take another quick break for some important sponsors' messages, and we'll be right back with more great music to round out our Pirate Radio show this evening here on 2RRR.
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0: Yeah, it's 2RRR, but the Pirate Radio Show is on and the Gnomes are messing with the method, bringing their musical anarchy. That was Chicano Batman, Friendship is a Small Boat in a Storm. Then a bit of an extended workout from New Fur Immer, I think is how you pronounce it. Final Solution is definitely how you pronounce the last song, but I'm not entirely sure how to pronounce the band name. Per Ubu is my best crack at that one. I should know how to say that. Kind of post-punk legends. So that is the way we are getting down with the whole thing this evening. We are bringing all the weirdness and all the musical anarchy we can bring. We have one more set of messages and we've got some great stuff to finish off our 2 hours of music here on a Tuesday afternoon to evening on 2RRR.
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0: All right, so we're almost at the end of our No Method Pirate Radio Show for the week. We will have another Method mixtape back next week, so do come and check it out. We have got to take us out this evening a little bit of Live Diesel acoustic from his album The Lobbyist, and then I don't know what else we'll play. Let me have a bit of a think about it while Diesel does his thing, and I'll come back at the end and back announce him and say goodbye.

And that pretty much brings us to the end of our Method mixtape this evening. You just heard How Do They Come from Diesel. Then Is This Love by Frankie Miller. Someone, if you haven't checked out, you should. Been a bit obsessed recently. Then we heard The Wild Chupatulas out of New Orleans. They're a great story. Google that and have a bit of fun. And then another New Orleans legend who actually produced that Frankie Miller album. That's Alan Toussaint and his song Shura. That is going to take us out.

Yes, hello and welcome to the Shamrock Program for another Tuesday evening. I'm Paul the Panel Beater and I'll be with you for the next 2 hours. Well, kind of. Unfortunately, I've been called away on important Shamrock business, so I won't be live in the studio this evening, but we have prepared a show containing some mini specials that we did over the last few months. So even though I'm not here, I still think it's worth getting yourself in the comfy chair with a tasty beverage and some yummy snacks, sitting back and relaxing and hanging with me for the next 2 hours and the Shamrock Program. We might just get things started with a couple of songs, so let's start with an absolute classic. First off, we have Paddy Riley and the Fields of Athenry.

Yeah, that was Paddy Riley with the Fields of Athenry. And now the second song of the night is dedicated to those folks that helped me along my way when I first started at 2RRR. That includes the fine folks of the Tartan Show, Scotland Down Under, Trampoline and Instant Karma. And, of course, Mr. Steve Carey and the incomparable, the inimitable, the originator, Mr. Noel McCormick. And as always, the second song of the night has a Scottish bent to it. Tonight is the song This Love Will Carry, done by Francis Black, and that is written by Scotsman Dougie MacLean. Dougie MacLean, obviously best known for his song Caledonia. So for those that came before, here's Francis Black and This Love Will Carry.

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3: 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Everybody loves a bit of Shamrock. All right, let's have our first mini special. This is The Chieftains. All right, it's time for our mini special. Tonight we're doing it on The Chieftains. They're a traditional folk band and cultural ambassadors and are widely credited with bringing traditional Irish music to a worldwide audience. What are we talking about? Here they are, The Chieftains and the Donegal Set.

Yeah, there you go. That's the Chieftains with the Donegal set. So the Chieftains were formed in 1962 by Paddy Maloney, Sean Potts and Michael Tobriety. Their sound is primarily traditional Irish folk, built largely around the Uilleann pipes. From their origins through to the early 70s, they remained semi-professional, while they achieved ever-growing success in Ireland and the UK. In 1973, their success began to spread to the US as their first three albums were released. So the kids listening, this was back in a time where not everything was released around the world at exactly the same time. And sometimes you couldn't even access stuff that was being released overseas. But anyway, I digress. This was later consolidated when they worked on the Academy Award-winning soundtrack to the Stanley Kubrick film Barry Lyndon in 1975. So this is what we're talking about. This is the Chieftains, with the Women of Ireland and the Morning Dew. The Women of Ireland is the love theme from Barry Lyndon.

Yeah, that was the Chieftains with the Women of Ireland, which is the love theme from Barry Lyndon, and the Morning Dew. The Chieftains are seen to have reinvented traditional Irish music on a contemporary and international scale, winning many, many accolades along the way. These include 6 Grammys, and who was it? I was listening to a list the other day of artists that have never won a Grammy, and it would astound you, some of the artists that have never won a Grammy, and the Chieftains have 6. That's how good they are. They are the holders of the inaugural National Concert Hall Lifetime Achievement Award. They got the Lifetime Achievement Award at the BBC Radio 2 Folk Awards in 2002. And in 1989, the Irish government awarded them the honorary title of Ireland's Musical Ambassadors. Because one of the things with the Chieftains is not only that they are the holders of traditional Irish music, and that they brought traditional Irish music to a larger international audience, they're also happy to step outside their boundaries and try different things as well, which we'll hear in a little bit later. But let's have one more traditional piece of music. This is Ompocabulla and the Dingle Set, the Chieftains.

Yeah, the Chieftains with Ompokabula and the Dingle Set. So the Chieftains have a number of firsts, including they were the first Western musicians to perform on the Great Wall of China. They were the first ensemble to perform a concert in the Capitol Building in Washington, D.C. Did big stuff in Ireland too, like they performed during Pope John Paul II's visit to Ireland in 1979 to an estimated audience of 1.3 million. And when Her Royal Highness Queen Elizabeth made her historic visit to Ireland in 2011,

0: they performed for her as well. Do we need to change how we refer to her now, that she's no longer the current monarch? I don't know. But I have to say, one of the amazing things, and this kind of ties the last two bits together, the amazing things the Chieftains have done and the amazing collaborations they've had. In 2010, they collaborated with Katie Coleman. And I'm sure you're sitting there going, never heard of her, what are you talking about, get on with it. Katie Coleman is a NASA astronaut, or was at the time, I don't know, she still is, it was a while ago. Yeah, so they collaborated with her. What they did was Matt Malloy loaned Katie a couple of flutes, which he took with her when she went to the International Space Station up there. And then she recorded some of her flute playing, and then brought the flute back, and the Chieftains put music around it. So let's have a listen to that. Probably the greatest collaboration ever. It's the only Beyond the World collaboration that I know of. This is the Chieftains in Orbit with the Chieftains and Katie Coleman.
1: I'm Katie Coleman, a NASA astronaut, and welcome to the International Space Station. And I wanted to bring something up to space with me that would recognize my Irish heritage. And since I'm also a flute player, I thought, why not Irish flutes? And so I had gotten to know the renowned band, the Chieftains, and I asked them if they would mind if I borrowed some of their instruments and I brought them on a little business trip. This lovely wooden flute belongs to Mr. Matt Malloy. And here in my pocket is a tin whistle from Patty Maloney.

0: Yeah, while they were purely a folk band playing to folk audiences, the range and variation of their music and the variety of artists they have collaborated with have seen them gain a following much broader across many different genres. The breadth of artists they have collaborated with are truly breathtaking. There are those that you would expect. I think they've done a whole album with Van Morrison. They've recorded songs with The Corrs, Sinead O'Connor and The Dubliners. But then there are the ones that you wouldn't expect so much. The Rolling Stones, Elvis Costello, Tom Jones and Ziggy Marley. They are truly an extraordinary band. But that brings us to the end of our mini special. And we're going to go out with a collaboration. It's with The Corrs. It's something that's probably a bit more expected, but rather than being folky, it's quite a pop song. So even then, they're stepping out of their comfort zone. So we're going to finish up the special with The Chieftains and The Corrs and I Know My Love.
1: One, two, three, four.

0: you hear about these incidents all the time and you never think that it's ever going to happen to you or anyone that you know.
1: If the flying doctors weren't there and I couldn't get to the specialist attention that I needed, my children wouldn't have a mum, you know, and I wouldn't be enjoying the greatest gift there is, life. How can you ever repay someone for your life? How can you? You can't.
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1: Yeah, and of course you're listening to the Shamrock program here on 2RRR 88.5 FM, your local sound. And we're here every Tuesday night between 7 p.m. and 9 p.m. Sometimes live, sometimes not so much. This week, not so much, but usually live. You know what I'm saying. And of course, if you miss us on a Tuesday night or you just want a bit more Shamrock in your life, you can tune into the Encore Thursday mornings at 5 a.m. All right, let's go on to our second mini special of the night. This is great friend of the program, Damien Leith. All right, folks, it's time for our mini special. This week, we're doing Damien Leith. He's a great friend of the show. He's been coming on the Shamrock program since he first got off Australian Idol. I think Steve actually interviewed him on the red carpet on the night of the grand final. Before then, we had his mum and his lovely wife, Eileen, co-host the show one night, and he has been in the studio numerous times and called in when he can't make it in. He's always been very willing to help us out and give us any time he had available. He's a talented performer and presenter and just a really nice guy. So to give you an idea of what we're talking about, I'm going to play Galway Girl, which he did with Sharon Shannon. And if you remember, just a few minutes ago, I was talking about the ultimate playlist that RTE 2FM listeners had constructed. Sharon Shannon with Mundy came in at number 12 with this song. So let's have a listen to to Galway Girl with Sharon Shannon and Damien Leith. Maybe this could have come even higher.

Yeah, that was Damien Leith with Sharon Shannon and Galway Girl. He was born in Milltown in County Kildare, but the family moved around a lot due to his father's career as an engineer. The family lived in various countries, including Libya and Botswana. Growing up, Damien took a dual approach to things. So as a teenager, he formed a family bond. As a teenager, he formed the family band called Leith. So Leith, L-E-I-T-H is his surname. Leith, L-E-A-F, was the family band. And then they eventually broke up and reformed as Relief. There you go. They're funny too. Leith recorded in New York, actually. But while he was pursuing his musical interests, he was also assuring a professional stream as well. So he developed a professional foundation as a chemist. So he attained a Bachelor of Science honours in chemistry from the University College Dublin and gained postgraduate experience in the chemistry department of Trinity College in Dublin. So this continued when he got to Sydney, where he was working for Pharmalab. But again, he was maintaining that dual approach. So while he was working for Pharmalab, he also was playing well-known venues around Sydney, including The Basement. And I know, because we talked about it once, he had a residency at the Paragon at Circular Quay there. 2006 was the turning point. After much coaxing by friends, he auditioned for the then fourth series of Australian Idol. He performed a great variety of songs and is in a select group. He never landed in the bottom two or three. But Damien was one of those ones where he shows, or he didn't show, but just him trying to do his thing showed the stupidity and why I actually stopped watching those kind of shows, because the judges just irritate me. I watched this series because Damien was on it, and I covered it for the Shamrock program. And Damien would come on every week, and he would do his thing. And after a while, the judges started sort of taking it as a negative, saying, oh, you found your lane. You know, you've got your thing, and you're just doing it week in, week out. So then they had a disco night. And he did Celebration. And then the judges complained about that and said, oh, well, that's not what you normally do. Why didn't you just stick to what you normally do? So when he did that, they whinged at him. When he didn't, they whinged at him. Yeah, anyway. So, yeah, Damien was one of only two performers in that Idol period that received four touchdowns from Mark Holden, and the other one was Casey Donovan. Yes. I've noted here. Yeah, so, disco night when he did Celebration. Judges. Anyway, I'm not going to go down that road. It irritates me. But I'm going to play a song now. This was an absolute showstopper. His performance was so good on this, and this will give it away what it is, but the family of Roy Orbison contacted the producer of Australian Idol asking for a copy of this performance. And this ultimately led to a massive part of his career. But anyway, this is kind of where it all started. It was this performance that really rocketed him to the front of viewers' minds, and is a key cornerstone. So this is Damien Leith performing the Roy Orbison classic, Crying.

Yeah, that was Damien Leith and Crying. And look, we're going to go through his career now. It's pretty impressive, but I just want to focus on this bit of the music first. So, look, one of the underpinning things with Damien Leith is his willingness to give things a go. So post-Idol, he released a couple of albums that were received really well, and he was able to tour the back of. One album was largely a collection of his Idol performances, but the second album were originals. So I just thought, on the Shamrock program, we tend to focus more on his covers. There's two albums in particular we play a lot. That's Songs from Ireland, which are Irish classics, and Roy, which are Roy Orbison songs. And look, after this next song, that's where we're going to get the rest of the special from. But I thought, just for once, we don't do it very often. Here's a single that Damien wrote himself. This is a song called Halfway Heart.

Yeah, Damien Leith, halfway heart. Now, yeah, as I said, one of the impressive things is Damien has pretty much had a go at any opportunity that's come his way. He's managed to carve out a career that is his own and followed his own path. And this started early. So in the lead up to releasing his second album, he signed a book deal, releasing his first novel One More Time 3 months after the release of his second album. In 2008, he took a run at hosting. He presented the series Saving Kids, filmed at Sydney Children's Hospital. But he also presented other shows and is still a fill-in host on The Morning Show. That same year, 2008, he released another album, his interpretations of classic folk songs. 2009 saw another shift. He released Remembering June, which was both a novel and an album. So the album accompanied the novel. In 2011, he released the album Roy, which was a tribute to Roy Orbison. It's an album of Roy Orbison covers, but it's more than that. Its release coincided with what would have been Roy Orbison's 75th birthday. And you got to say it's an official release because his widow, Roy Orbison's widow Barbara, was a producer on the album. Through making the album, he met Joe Melson, who was a writer for Roy Orbison. I think he wrote Blue Bayou. And they began working together. So they've released an EP together. I believe they still catch up now and work together. And Joe is actually giving him some help with the orchestral version of the Roy show that he's about to put on in Brisbane. He has a go at everything. So let's have a listen to him having a go at something else. This is Handle With Care, the Travelling Wilburys classic with Bobby Flynn, Mark Gabel and Ellen Kidron.

Yeah, there you go. That was Handle With Care, Damien Leith, Bobby Flynn, Mark Gable and Ellen Kidron. So, yeah, in 2015, Damien took the family and headed back to Ireland to record songs from Ireland. His sister and his brother make an appearance on the album. His brother actually toured with him in Australia for a while. Yeah. And also, yeah, another interesting thing he does. Also wrote and performed a one-man show called The Parting Glass. And it's basically a conversation between a father and a son. Very interesting. It had limited release on DVD, so there may be them floating around if you were interested, if you wanted to try and get a copy. 2018 saw him take yet another twist and turn when he joined the world of breakfast radio at Power FM, located in Scone. He's since changed, and now he's down in Wollongong doing mornings on Wave FM. He still tours, and he tours multiple shows. So he does the Damien Leith, like his own show. He does a Roy show. And he does Two of Us, which is with another guy. I can't remember the other guy's name. And it's like a tribute to the Beatles. So, yeah. But because he has a Monday to Friday job, it's very convenient. Most of his shows are on or around the weekend, usually Friday, Saturday, Sunday. Nice one. And, of course, there's the Damien Leith Academy, which he teaches a singing course and mentors song recording and production. So that's our demo. Hopefully we'll talk to him again before in the not too distant future. But yeah, that's basically our mini special on Damien Leith. I'm going to go out with a song called Bright Blue Rose, and it's a song he recorded when he was in Ireland with his sister Anne. Damien Leith and Anne Coe with Bright Blue Rose.

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2: 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Just before we go into the next mini special, let's just have a song. This is the High Stool Prophets and Galway Girl.
3: Song by the great Steve Arrell. All right, here we go. Sing along with this one.

That was the High Stool Prophets and Galway Girl. And we're going to head into the last of our mini specials tonight. This is good friend of the program, Mr. Daniel O'Donnell. Hopefully he'll be heading back to our shores soon enough and we'll be able to get him on the show again. Always good value. Here we go, Daniel O'Donnell. It's time for our mini special. This week it is Daniel O'Donnell. He has a reputation for being one of the nicest people in entertainment, and having interviewed him a couple of times, I completely agree. He is friendly, personable, open, and generous with his time. On both occasions, I'm not sure if you remember, one of our interviews was like 10 minutes into the show because it was he had a lot of commitments on at the time and we had a very specific time frame. And on both occasions, I had to end the interview because it was starting to run long and he was happy to just keep chatting. Very nice guy. Very nice guy. Anyway, yeah, look, he's also considered a bit of an Irish cultural icon and is often affectionately known as Wee Daniel. Who are we talking about? Let's have a listen. This is Daniel O'Donnell and Footsteps.

Yeah, Daniel O'Donnell and Footsteps. Born in the Rosses district of King Casley in County Donegal. He's the youngest of five, his older sister being Margot. It was hard. There wasn't a lot of money, and his father, like many others, had to emigrate to find work. He worked farms in Scotland. Daniel describes his childhood as all happy memories except for his father passing away when he was six. His first house had no water and no toilet, which Daniel says is quite incredible considering it was not that long ago. And as he remembers it, there was only one house in the area that had a flushing toilet. In 1967, they moved to a new council house. His mother still lives at that site, just it's a different house. They built a new house. Daniel's musical career started at a young age when he joined the church choir. So he found that kind of gave spectacle to music as well, because there's a lot of performances around the church, say at Christmas and other ceremonies and so forth. O'Donnell saw himself as an average student, but good at maths. So he thought about a career in banking. He was interested in teaching, but also thought singing was a possibility. After finishing high school, Daniel went to Galway Regional College to do business studies. The plan was to finish business studies, go to university, and then maybe take up teaching, but he just couldn't settle. He wasn't used to being responsible for his own, managing his own educational needs and requirements, and he couldn't sort of form a relationship with his lecturers and tutors because too many people. So he just couldn't settle. So he would go home every weekend because he just wasn't happy. And I'm sure when he got home, he'd say this.

Yeah, Back Home Again by Daniel O'Donnell. Yeah, it was a cheesy segue. I make no apology. Yeah, Back Home Again by Daniel O'Donnell. Yeah, it was a cheesy segue. I

sometimes, and he loved the applause. The following year, he left Margot's band to pursue a solo career because, yeah, look, the odd chance to sing up front just wasn't cutting it for him, and he just needed to, yeah, get out there. Even though he was getting little encouragement, many thought his music of choice was from a bygone era. But he had belief in himself, and he thought that was the music people wanted to hear. So he saved some money and pulled together enough to record four songs: My Donegal Shore, Stand Beside Me, London Leaves, and Married by the Bible. He released a single, My Donegal Shore, with Stand Beside Me as the B-side, and he sold every copy personally. So this is it, My Donegal Shore.

Yeah, of course, Daniel O'Donnell and My Donegal Shore, his first single. All right, later that year, he formed his first band, Country Fever. And the following year, 1984, he formed his second band, The Grassroots. They were managed by Margot's former manager, Nan Moy. They didn't have an impact in Ireland, but were starting to form a presence in England, but there was still no money. The big turning point came in 1985. O'Donnell played the 1985 Irish Festival in London. He was spotted by Mick Clerken, who was the head of Rich Records, and Mick offered him a record deal.

O'Donnell accepted the record deal and asked Clerken to be his manager. He'd enjoyed, like, he had no issues with Nan Moy. It was more a case of he just felt he needed to kick things up a level and Nan wasn't going to get them there. So Clerken agreed to work with O'Donnell and then put him in touch with Sean Riley, who he thought was a better fit to be Daniel's actual manager. And he's obviously a good, eye for talent and a good matchmaker, because Sean Riley is still Daniel O'Donnell's manager today, all these years later. With this deal and Sean as his manager, O'Donnell's career began to grow and grow. All O'Donnell's hard work was reaping success, which made him work harder. One of those things where, you know, working hard, get a bit of success, working harder again, getting more success, working even harder. Eventually, this caught up with him, and on New Year's Day 1992, he told his manager he needed a break. Initially, he took 3 months off, so he took a complete three-month break because he was just exhausted. But it would take a couple of years for him to fully recover. Probably would have been quicker if he'd taken more time, but he sort of went back to work after 3 months. During this period, his career continued to grow, and in July he performed at The Point, a venue O'Donnell never thought he would be big enough to play. It was around this time he also had his first hit single in the UK, I Just Want to Dance With You. Let's have a listen to it.

Yeah, Daniel O'Donnell, I Just Want to Dance With You. And look, his career has continued on a level of success that has put him in great stead. But the big turning point in his life actually occurred in 1999 when he was on holiday in Tenerife. He went to a bar run by some friends where he met their daughter, Magella. She seemed all right, but, you know, didn't really talk to her or anything, all good. It was another night that same trip when he spent the night chatting with her that things began to develop. It took a couple of years, including many long, long-distance calls and a breakup, but they realised it was undeniable. They got engaged Christmas Day 2001 and married in 2002. Now, the song I'm going to play next is a duet between Daniel and Magella, his wife. It's off his album Daniel, and one of the interviews we had with him was for this album, and he was talking about this song, and he said that it's a very meaningful song for him and Magella to record, and they recorded a very, very big, well-produced version with lots of instrumentation and complicated arrangement, and then they performed it on the Late Late Show. But they on the Late Late Show, they performed it in a very much stripped-back manner. And Magella really liked that version better. So they went back into the studio and re-recorded it in a more stripped-back way. And this is that version. So here's Daniel with Magella and Remember Me.

Yeah, that's Remember Me by Daniel and Magella O'Donnell. Yeah, so just to give you an idea, the various accolades that Daniel has got. So he got the Donegal Person of the Year in 1989, which he still rates as his best award. He's the Irish Entertainer of the Year in 1989, 92 and 96. He received an honorary MBE for his services to music in 2002, honorary because he's an Irish citizen. He's had 20 UK top 40 albums, 18 top 20 albums in the US World Music Album Charts, 15 UK top 40 singles, has sold more than 10 million album sales. The Daniel O'Donnell Visitor Centre opened in Dunglow in 2012. And this one, which I think is very impressive, as of 2021, Daniel is the only artist in history to have had a different album on the official album charts for each of the last 33 years. Now, the exciting bit is, about a week and a half ago, Daniel released another album, I Wish You Well, just in time for Christmas. So he could very well continue that streak. We'll have to wait and see. So that's Daniel O'Donnell. That's our special for Daniel O'Donnell. Hope you enjoyed it. And we're going to finish off with Daniel O'Donnell and a bit of a fun one. This is Magic Moments.

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3: Yeah, and that about brings us to the end of tonight's program. I hope you enjoyed revisiting these mini specials. They're quite interesting to do. Often I learn a lot about artists, and sometimes I learn a lot about artists I thought I knew something about. Anyway, hopefully I will be back in the studio live next week. Thanks for listening. Hope you enjoyed the program. And until I see you next week for the Shamrock program, Slonga 4.

Good evening, ladies and gentlemen. My name is Padraig O'Keane. Thank you to Paul. Big thumbs up from Paul. It's great to have you back, man. We've had you back for a few weeks now, and it's been really, really good to have you back in the seat. My name is Padraig O'Keane. If you've just joined us, you're listening to Tales from the High Stool. We're broadcasting from the leafy suburb of Henley here in Sydney. I would like to acknowledge the Wallumedegal people, who are the traditional custodians of the land that we're broadcasting from today. It's a land that was never ceded, and I pay my respects to the elders past, present, and those who are yet to emerge. Well, ladies and gentlemen, I have got young Elson Price in the seat this evening. Elson will be playing this weekend with the Onlay Ensemble, just to name some of the people he'll be playing with. We'll talk about it a bit more, but I thought you might like to have a listen to this. It's a piece by Elson and the Onlay Ensemble called Ingeminated. So, folks, sit back and enjoy.

0: Ladies and gentlemen, that was Elson Price and the Inlay Ensemble. Elson, you're very, very welcome to the High Still.
1: Thank you. It's great to be here.
0: It's an absolute pleasure. Elson, tell us a little bit about that piece that we were just listening to.
1: That was from a larger suite that I wrote for that group, the Inlay Ensemble. And that was, the people in the recording was Susie Bishop, who's a familiar face around the folk circles, and the late Carl St. Jacques, who unfortunately passed away, I think it was either during COVID or just after COVID. We were very lucky to actually have him on that recording, because that recording was during COVID. Mm-hmm. I got a good friend is one of the head lecturers at JMC, and they do this thing where they get an ensemble in every year to, as like a workshop for like the, I think the graduate students or whatever, to record a group. And during that time, having a large ensemble was impossible. Like they actually got like sort of, I think Sydney Youth Orchestra, or like large ensembles down there to do stuff. They couldn't do that. So they got us down, and it was fantastic. I mean, it was an unusual recording because I think we did about 12 pieces. And we were there literally in a classroom. Mm-hmm. With his name's Chris Doherty, and he was recording us whilst all the students were literally sitting there at desk watching us play. And there was some extraordinarily beautiful music sort of popped out of that session, which I really, really love. But the whole philosophy of that, it was like it's sort of half composed, half improvised music. And it was a great recording, and that's released on Creative Sources Recordings through over in Portugal.
0: Uh-huh. Absolutely lovely piece. It's got a very somber mood, kind of just beautiful to listen to.
1: Yeah. It was the whole album is finding words that are almost obsolete in the English language and purposing them for a piece of music.
0: So what does ingeminated mean?
1: I wish I knew. I think it was sort of like just beneath the surface of something. I think that's sort of the vague translation. I'm sorry if I got that wrong. Just because I wrote the song doesn't mean I actually understood it. But it was a great recording.
0: Oh, absolutely beautiful, beautiful, beautiful to listen to. So, first question should have been, as always, if we were sitting in a High Still now, we were sitting in... You're from country, from memory?
1: You're from 0 to 18, I lived in Tamworth.
0: I was going to say it's Tamworth, I thought.
1: And from 18 to 37, I've lived in Sydney.
0: So let's say we were sitting in a pub in Tamworth or in Sydney or the Gaelic Club, which is where I've met you a couple of times, or anywhere, any nice jazz setting. What would I be pouring you if I was the barman?
1: Oh, that one year which I was legal to drink in Tamworth, I think it was Vodka Rebel was all the rage. And so I was doing... Actually, no, Jager Bombs. Jager Bombs and Red Bull. That was like the big thing in that time. So, you know, whatever. Since being to Sydney, it's been a bit of a journey on the alcohol thing. But actually, this week, I found myself at a bunch of gigs and places and just literally drinking Guinness. Uh-huh. It's a little bit cliche, but yeah, I've just been enjoying Guinness for the last month. And
0: well, it's kind of got, it's the weather for it, to be honest.
1: It really is.
0: So, now, did you make it to, because I met you a couple of times at the Sydney flat. Did you make it to the flat this weekend? It was on. I did not make it myself because of, in the middle of packing up a house to get ready to move.
1: I didn't make it that far. I was playing at the concourse with the Willoughby Symphony. I'm doing Brahms 2. Sorry, I've got a bit of a cough. Brahms 2, Magic Flute by Mozart, and the Matthew Heinzen composition House Music, which is a flute concerto, which this wonderful flautist from Germany came over to perform, and she was phenomenal. She was 21, and she sounded like she was ageless with how she interpreted. It was incredible.
0: Wow.
1: Yeah. Wow.
0: And how good is the concourse? It's just a lovely, lovely venue, isn't it?
1: It's a great venue, and the Willoughby Council makes sure that it's used.
0: Yeah.
1: Which is a great initiative, because there's a lot of local councils who don't use their buildings, but the Willoughby Council seems to be all over it. It's great.
0: Yeah, no, we're very, very lucky. Very, very lucky. I've seen so many lovely music played in that room. So,
1: yes.
0: Yeah, absolutely gorgeous.
1: Yes, the Willoughby Orchestra is fully funded and supported by the local council, which is a wonderful initiative.
0: Now, you're going to be playing this weekend. If someone wants to get out and about and experience the Inlay Ensemble with Buku, tell us a little bit about that and tell us how they do it and how they book tickets and where it is and what's happening.
1: Very good. So I'm very excited about this concert because this is going to be our third performance with Buku.
0: Yeah.
1: Buku is a bit of a legend. I think Australia got to know him a little bit better during COVID because he became one of the people who were put on TV quite a lot with The Voice. I think they still use him for commercials now.
0: Oh, wow.
1: But he's a fellow who, I've got his whole sort of write-up here. but no, he was on The Voice in 2020, and he was nominated for Best World Music Album in the ARIAs in 2021 for his album Journey. But Buku's been in Australia since 2009. And I think his first official visa was like, you know, super high talented person coming to Australia, which is a good reason for anyone to come to Australia. But he's been a big part of, I guess, the folks in Australia for a very long time. He's done like main slots at like Woodford and National Folk and I think WOMAD. Plus being in part of various ensembles that have toured all over the world and, yeah, just the real deal at what he does. And yeah. I think he's an extraordinarily important person to the Mongolian community, like mm-hmm. Lowly. and, yeah, no, he's extraordinary to work with because, like, he's such a high-level person but also such a beautiful human being. So it's you put those two things together and you always have a wonderful time making music together.
0: Now, this piece of music, Mother and Father, it's I've just noticed that on one of the streaming services that will remain nameless because I refuse to mention it by name, particularly after watching a documentary about it. It's got about 3 million plays on there. So
1: yes.
0: It's just absolutely out there. And having listened to it, I can understand why. So, ladies and gentlemen, folks, this piece is called Mother and Father. Have a listen to it. It is absolutely extraordinary.

0: folks, if you've just joined us, that was Buku, and that was Mother and Father. Elson's going to be playing with Buku. Whereabouts this weekend?
1: We're playing at Church Street Studios in Camperdown.
0: Uh-huh. So, Scamperdown to Camperdown, and Sunday evening, 7:30.
1: Sunday at 8 p.m., so the 31st of May at 8 p.m.
0: Mm-hmm. And just get along to it. And if you want to hear more of that amazing voice, now there was an instrument at the very start of that. What do you know what it was?
1: It's a Morin Kerr. It's a two-string horse fiddle instrument. I think that's the term that Buku describes the instrument. It's an extraordinary instrument. I think it's very, very a part of Mongolian culture and has been for a number of years. The strings on it are actually made of horsehair as much as the bow. I think we all know that bows use horsehair, but the strings themselves are made of horsehair. And, Buku is like an extraordinarily good example of someone who knows that instrument and knows what it's there for.
0: Wow. That was just incredible. Very, very beautiful. Very, very beautiful. So how long have you guys been playing? Because you've played three gigs.
1: This will be the third performance. The first performance was at the People's Republic in Erwood. It's a venue which isn't advertised, but it's run by the extraordinary fellow Nick Shimon. He's been putting on, I think, concerts for a very, very long time, just for a certain eclectic crowd. And I think we had 120, 150 people come down. It's a church that's been repurposed into a venue there. It's if you want to see some cool music, like, get on that email list. Like, you'll see some really wild stuff.
0: And that's the People's Republic?
1: The People's Republic, yep. Then we played at the Festival of the Winds at Bondi, mm-hmm. which was wild. That was certainly more than 150 people.
0: Yep.
1: It was like thousands or whatever, and that was wild. I mean, it was windy. The Festival of the Wind was pretty windy, and which was a bit of a challenge with the string instruments, but it worked. And so we're sort of anticipating that we may sell out this Sunday. Don't feel concerned about getting a ticket. It's probably best to buy it early because a number have been sold. We haven't sold out quite yet, but a number have been sold. But if you buy early, then you've obviously got a seat. But the capacity is 60 people, which is much smaller than our two previous gigs. So, you know, if you want to get a seat, get in early. It's via Humanitix. Look up Buku Humanitix and you should be able to get a ticket there. There's also a concession ticket as well for those who are on concessions.
0: And that is Buku, B-U-K-H-U.
1: Yes.
0: Fabulous, fabulous music. Folks, we're going to play a few words from our sponsors and we will be back with a little bit more from Elson shortly.
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7: Hello, everybody. This is Andy Irvine here, and I've just finished a really interesting and enjoyable chat with Porrick O'Keen on his program Tales from the High Stool, and we're both sitting on the high stool drinking imaginary pints of Guinness. 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
0: And that was Andy Irvine from Planxty, amongst other groups, and an amazing, amazing musician and bouzouki player and singer and Planxty member, and hung out a bit with Paul Brady, and was recently out here and still touring, and touring at the ripe old age of 80-something, and does still drives around himself, Elson, and the man's just a bundle of energy. I don't know how he does it. And beautiful, beautiful Japanese wife who is just extraordinary, and yet just a lovely couple. Fabulous. Very much into Balkan music. Speaking of Balkan music, Susie Bishop is in the Inlay Ensemble.
1: She certainly is.
0: Susie's fabulous.
1: She is.
0: Yeah, she's great. And she was. I'm trying to think of the name of one of the other groups she was with. I first ran into Susie at the Merrick. She used to play with Martin and Shindig, just playing fiddle, and she's got an extraordinary voice, as well as a great fiddle player. She's got an extraordinary voice.
1: Yes, she certainly does.
0: Yeah, so, yeah. So, brilliant. Now, the Inlay Ensemble, or as opposed to the Onlay in Symbol, the Inlay Ensemble, try and say that with a few drinks on you, is made up of yourself.
1: It's Susie, a collective,
0: yeah.
1: And it's been an ensemble that's been together since 2019. Regular members include, I guess, everyone who's performing on this gig. It's Susie Bishop, Adrian Keating, Jenny Erickson, and John Napier. Other people who have performed with the ensemble include Ben Adler, Romano Cravici, James Tarbottom, a whole lot of other people. And it's all a collective of unique string players.
0: Mm-hmm.
1: String players, we always have some sort of connection to classical music in one way or another. But string players who've made a significant effort to be involved in music outside of classical music are very welcome. And so it's been an extraordinary ensemble to grow in, because everyone's got this opportunity to do interesting stuff. And we've done so many different collabs with different people. Like, we've all really got a lot out of it. And it's sort of been one of my better ideas, is putting this group together.
0: Now, for anyone that's listened, Elson's got quite a few ideas, because he's also with I only mentioned him today at work, the Melaleuca.
1: Melaleuca Jazz Orchestra. That's my big band. We've taken like a 12-month hiatus because everyone's been super busy, including myself. I feel like that group is probably going to do something within the next 12 months, so keep your eyes open for that. there's a jazz group, which I think we've got a tune here called the EJT, which I released an album. I think we were nominated for Best Jazz Album at the Air Awards at some point. It took a hiatus in 2023. And I've got, like, because we're all connected by various message threads. The last message thread to the guys was like, hey, guys, we're going to put on hiatus. I'll let you know when we book another gig. And then 2 weeks ago, I was like, I feel like playing with that group again. And so the next message they got from was like, hey, guys, we're going to start booking gigs again. So 3 years later, I think almost to the date. So, you know.
0: So the EJT, what does EJT stand for?
1: Elson's Jazz Thing.
0: Elson Jazz Thing. Well, the piece of music we've got is a piece called Truffle Cheddar.
1: Yep.
0: Tell us about this, because I'm really looking forward to hearing what you've got to say about it. I've listened to this. It's great.
1: This is a COVID album where I wrote a whole lot of food-related things, because me and my wife, it's weird how COVID changed. It certainly changed us. Like, you know, obviously, like, you know, the home unit and all that sort of stuff, everyone was sort of living in extraordinary circumstances during that time. Me and my wife, we never had any streaming services before that. Suddenly we had, like, all of them, like, all the TV streaming and whatever. And then also we really got into food delivery. because just to make life interesting. And yep. So the food delivery just got more and more abstract and more abstract. So then I wrote just all these really unusual abstract things. And so this is called, I think, truffle cheddar, isn't it?
0: Yeah.
1: It became like a favorite of ours, like ordering truffle cheddar from Woolworths for whatever reason during that time. So, yeah.
0: Well, folks, enjoy this, a little piece of truffle cheddar.

0: given that they were getting truffle cheddar delivered to the house. Now, whilst that was playing, Elson was setting up with a very large, large instrument with double bass. He's also got a horsehair bow with him, so we're ready to go whenever you are, Elson, and hopefully we can make it sound half decent. Well, I know you will. I'm trying to make, hopefully I get the sound mixing reasonably correct.
1: Thanks, Borg. I didn't really have much of a plan to why I brought this thing in, but there was the unfortunate news today that the great Sonny Rollins died today.
0: Yes.
1: And I thought, I was just sitting going, I should play a Sonny Rollins tune. So here's St. Thomas by Sonny Rollins.

Ladies and gentlemen, if you've just joined, that was Alison Price playing a Sonny Rollins piece, given that the great man passed away today. Now, I'm going to jump into something while Alison's trying to quietly move one of the largest instruments that we've ever had in this studio. And we're going to play something from Alison himself with the Messos Trio. And this piece is called Whiskey Before Breakfast.

0: Hi, folks. 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
6: Hi, I'm Peggy Seeger, and very happy to be in the High Stool and talking to Patrick Quinn on 2RRR. Are you listening? Are you really listening? Are you going to listen tomorrow? Or R for row, row, row your boat gently down the stream. Listen to this program. It really is a dream.
7: Thank you very much, Peggy Seeger. That was Peggy, of course, and a very surreal moment in my life. Folks, if you've just joined us, I've got Elson Price from the Inlay Ensemble, from the EJT, from Messos Trio. And just before the break, we had Elson playing a wee piece on the double bass live in the studio, which was fabulous. And it was for...
8: The great Sonny Rollins, who passed away today. That was St. Thomas, probably one of his most well-known widespread sort of tunes. It's sort of like a popular outside of the jazz community. But, of course, he's like obviously one of the most integral, one of the living remnants of that sort of integral period of jazz. And it's, yeah, it's extraordinary to celebrate a person's music because, you know, that's what he left the world is a huge breadth of music. And he played until the end, you know.
7: We should all be so lucky.
8: Yes.
7: We should. All those musicians should be as lucky as that. And then after that, we had a piece from Messos Trio, which you are one of the trio. So tell us who else is in the trio. And I have a feeling I know what the answer to this question is, but I'm going to ask it anyway. What inspired this song and what inspired the name of the song, Whiskey Before Breakfast, or the piece of music, Whiskey Before Breakfast? Did you have whiskey before breakfast to start it off?
8: So Susie Bishop and Mahashi Raval are in the trio. The group got together more or less out of chance for a recording. Me and Mahashi, Mahashi's a wonderful master Indian tabla player, and we were doing regular concerts out in Western Sydney together, like little sort of restaurant things, which were really, really fun. And we thought, okay, let's formalise it, do some recordings. So then obviously the opportunities sort of get broader. And then when I planned the date, I was like, oh, I feel like there needs to be more to this than just bass. And like, I was quite happily just playing bass and tabla. That was wild. But called up Susie because Susie's just one of those extraordinary people who can do anything at any time, and she often does. she turned up with her entire family along with her because they were like out, you know, having fun during the day. So we only had an hour to record, and I thought, okay, cool, let's just whack out some tunes. And there was no preparation at all. We just called a tune, just played it and went, okay, that sounded good enough. And then next one. And yeah, the trio is, I think now, we just performed at the Milton Jazz Folk Blues Festival. We performed at Phoenix Central Park. We've performed up in Newcastle, the Newcastle Improvised Music Association. A whole lot of fairly significant gigs have actually happened recently just from that meeting. So I'm very thankful for that. Whiskey Before Breakfast is a trad bluegrass tune.
7: Yeah.
8: It's been around for many years. And yeah, I literally called on the day because I think it was just in my head. And I think Susie had a vague recollection of how it goes. And Mahashi was happy just to, you know, do his thing with it. And I thought it was a great performance from all of us. So.
7: It was absolutely fabulous.
8: Mm.
7: And just great. If that was improvised, wow, I'm just blown away by it.
8: Yeah. It felt very normal. I think that's the one thing with this trio is our rehearsals are often not extensive. Like, we just make sure that we all know what's going on just to, yeah, obviously, you know, you got to treat your audience with full respect, so you got to make sure you actually know what you're doing. But yeah, every performance has been wild, you know, in wonderful interactions. Like, Milton was great. It was like in this old church. And
7: how good, I mean, how I heard from a good friend of mine how good the Milton Festival was. Like, tell us a little bit about it, because it seemed to have come out of nowhere.
8: It's the second year. This wonderful fellow called Jacob, I've forgotten his last name, but I've just known him as Jacob, ran the entire festival. I think the entire festival has significant funding, not just from one body, from multiple. I think Jacob's gone above and beyond to create this festival. It was free entry to most of the performances, and the entire local community of Milton really got behind it.
7: So you've got to take your hat off. In these times where so many festivals are just getting, well, just folding, one after another, it's fair play to him to actually get it up and running in these, what's that song, Living in These Troubled Times.
8: Yeah. It's just amazing. It's bold to do an entire festival that's free entry.
7: Yeah.
8: Because obviously there's various concerns, but it was like the exact right sort of people to go there. I think most of the sound techs were just friends of Jacob's from the local area. We had this wonderful fellow who was just playing in one of the other bands who happened to have a whole lot of gear, and it was fantastic. Like, it was all the right sort of people in the right sort of environment. And, like, honestly, if you've got the opportunity to go to this festival, please do. And if you're a musician and, like, if you apply and you don't get in, just go anyway. Like, you're going to have a great time. Like, it's a proper festival. There's a lot of really interesting people there and a lot of really cool things going on.
7: That's what I love about the whole festival scene. There's a lot of people who, let's be honest, no one's playing festivals unless you're an absolute headline act. No one's playing festivals to make money. They're just doing it for the love of the joy de vie, the love of
8: totally. I mean, festivals are essential to the musical community, and yeah, the people who put them on, they often take themselves as a huge risk. And yeah, Jacob sort of did this to be very candid about the whole thing. Like, I've done various festivals, and often there's various levels of management that communicate with you or who don't communicate with you. It was Jacob who was doing all the emailing. There was over 100 bands playing, you know, with all the, and yet there was all these sort of vendors and stuff, and I was just thinking in my head, how does one person do this? Jacob was also playing in his own band, which I think finished off the entire festival. So if anyone, you know, has the opportunity to meet
7: Jacob. What's
8: the band called? I think it's called The Collectives or something like that. I can't remember, but they played last. They were fantastic. But yeah, it was just like one of those great sort of, you know, collective-y sort of folk bands where it's like had about 10 different instruments, and it was just fun festival music and, you know, yeah.
7: Everyone was having a good time.
8: It was good time music, and everyone was having a good time.
7: That's what it's all about.
8: One band that stood out for me is I got to see Appaline perform.
7: Oh, how good are they?
8: They are phenomenal. They were phenomenal. Me and Susie went and watched that, and we were both blown away. I think Susie's seen them before, but it was the first time I'd seen them. I'd heard about them. But
7: I've seen them down at either Bundanoon or Yass, or possibly both. I'm trying to remember where I've seen them. They were phenomenal.
8: Yeah.
7: They were really, really good. And just amazing, amazing musos, and yeah, just really, really cool people.
8: Yeah, the real deal. The real deal. Three wonderful musicians who have really made a strong commitment to what they're doing, and it was, yeah, absolutely incredible just to sit and watch it.
7: Mm-hmm. Well, absolutely great, great, great to hear. Now, I'm going to grab a piece of music. called from Taksim Trio. Can you tell me a little bit about them?
8: Taksim Trio, they're a great Turkish trio that my strongest connection to them is, like, I obviously love their music. But back in 2018, I had some pretty horrific spine surgery, which put me out of action for 4 months. it was a sort of spine surgery which one sort of wonders if they're going to continue with this, you know, this sort of music making and sort of various other things. And it was sort of bedridden 4 months. It was super intense.
7: I did not know that.
8: Yeah. Oh, you know.
7: You don't go around telling everybody.
8: Yeah. I'm telling everybody. Taksim Trio were incredible because I was having trouble sleeping, and like if I put them on, I'd be out like within 5 seconds. And it's extraordinary music. So I hope you enjoy.
7: Enjoy, folks.

0: thank you for that. That was Unit Mamali.
1: Yeah.
0: I have no idea what it means. No, I don't even know how to pronounce it properly.
1: I know that song more from the melody than the name, and it's an extraordinarily beautiful song, as I think everyone who listened
0: absolutely
1: heard.
0: Gorgeous. Absolutely gorgeous.
1: Yeah.
0: Now, we're going to play a wee piece from Buku, another piece, and I want to play Sunrise. It's just because it's from a different album than the one we played. We're going to play a little bit more because we've still got a good hour to go. What do you think of this piece, Sunrise?
1: It's beautiful. If you look at lots of Buku's music, so Buku's gone in various directions with his music. I think he's extraordinarily passionate about bringing Mongolian culture to the world, which he has done. Mm-hmm. He has done it in an extraordinarily large way. He's not just simply an Australian-based artist. He's an internationally present artist. And, yeah, he creates a lot of diverse music essentially with the same tools and from the same mindset. And, yeah, he does everything very authentically. So every piece of music you get, like, he's gone, like, in heavy metal directions. He's written in his bio. He's gone in, like, electronic dance directions. He's gone every single direction, but it's always got the Buku authenticity to it and that, I guess, that sort of voice of Mongolia and all that sort of stuff with it. But, yeah, this is another wonderful piece of music that Buku's put together.
0: And if you want to hear more of Buku, who he is playing with Elson on this coming Sunday, the 31st of May, Chapel Street?
1: At Church Street Studios Church Street. In Camperdown. Yeah, on the 31st at 8 p.m.
0: So check it out.

0: Folks, if you've just joined us, that was Buku. That was some amazing throat singing. If I've ever heard it, that was just extraordinary. Absolutely extraordinary. Just the different levels. And you were saying, like, obviously being Mongolian, the influence, even the instrument, that apart from his amazing instrument, which is his voice, and the throat singing, but the horse fiddle,
1: that's how Buku describes the instrument in a Western term.
0: Yeah, what's it in his language, or what's he called?
1: A Morin Kerr. And I'm saying that with an Australian accent, so I'm not sure if I'm pronouncing it properly.
0: Uh-huh. So apologies to any Mongolians who might be listening. But yeah, absolutely extraordinary instrument.
1: Yeah.
0: And we were just saying that how sacred the horse is in Mongolia. Well, how it's just right through their culture.
1: Yes, I understand. So, like, rehearsing with Buku, we have this wonderful insight into, because it's important for me, being a collaborator and all that sort of stuff, to actually know what the song's about. And, there's extraordinarily strong ties, both personal stories but also cultural stories, to everything that Buku does. Like, nothing's sort of just thrown out in the abyss for him. Mm-hmm. Everything actually has quite a lot of centering to it. And, yeah, like, I think after a while you sort of work out that the horse is obviously an extraordinarily important part of Mongolian culture, and obviously for many years, I'm not sure if it's hundreds or thousands of years or whatever it is. But, it's wonderful to learn those sorts of things from the source and not just read it from a book somewhere.
0: Well, we were just saying how big the empire was with that Genghis Khan, and how, basically the known world, his empire was bigger than the Roman Empire. And how you control an empire so vast without, you know, cars, railways, super fast trains, the internet, and as you said, all done via horses and horseback. And we're talking thousands upon thousands, like way vaster than the Roman Empire, way vaster than any empire before or since. I heard a cracker of a line today. What was it? I think it might have been George Galloway who said it, who's quite an interesting commentator, Scottish man. He said, somebody once said to his father, an Englishman said, you know, the empire is so vast that the sun never sets on it. And George Galloway's father said to him, he said, with good reason, why would you trust an Englishman in the dark?
1: Great.
0: Sorry for any English people that are listening. But such a good line. Now, speaking of horses, the next piece that I'd like to play from Buku is 60 White Horses. Will you guys be playing this on?
1: Most definitely. This is a connection to the ending of that empire.
0: Mm-hmm.
1: I think it's quite a sad tale. I don't fully understand it, but it's got something to do with when the Mongolian forces or presence removed itself from China, and I think there was a whole lot of soldiers that were just sort of left there, like tens of thousands of Mongolian soldiers just left there. And with the China now reclaiming its own country, and it's interesting to think about that in modern terms, like China reclaiming its own country, it's establishing its own governments and kings and whatnot. Suddenly they'd left like tens of thousands of Mongolian soldiers there to sort of perish, I think. And I think there's some sort of tie to that, to this gen. Buku explained it a few times. I still don't fully understand, but it's not a happy song. It's a bit of a sad one.
0: Folks, have a listen to this. 60 White Horses.

0: Well, folks, if you have just joined us, that was Buku, that was 60 White Horses, and we were just talking about the fact that obviously neither Elson or I understand Mongolian, but what a beautiful piece of music.
1: It's extraordinary music.
0: Yeah, really, really, yeah. I love his throat singing. It's just so fabulous, just very, so, so unusual. I think it was James Morrison I saw doing some show years ago about when I first, and he was doing it all about voices and, you know, and he went to Mongolia and recorded some throat singers, and I'm going, what the heck? This is amazing. What is it? I'd never heard this before. And it sounds like as unique, it sounds like it's almost an electronic instrument, but it's a voice, and it's just really, really class.
1: I think it's more a part of their culture than what you'd realize.
0: Yeah.
1: You know, because we hear that and we think of it being this sort of very unusual way of making sound, very niche, and you probably like hear it like once every, you know, 10,000 hours or whatever it is. Mm-hmm. I think it's very intricate with the culture. Like, it's a, you know, it's a culture in which art and history and, you know, music and travel and all that sort of stuff are all the same thing.
0: Yeah.
1: And so it's, yeah, I think it's obviously best to probably chat to Buku about it.
0: If you want to, I think we're going to have to do that.
1: Yes.
0: Now, if you want to know more about this or hear more about this, or Buku, he's based here in Sydney.
1: He lives in Sydney, but he travels a lot. He performs a lot. He does lots of extraordinary things with extraordinary people, as much as doing extraordinary things by himself. But, yeah, you just got to keep your eye out because he pops up everywhere and anywhere.
0: And that last piece was off the album, I think, The Journey. And you were saying that was the one that was nominated for an ARIA?
1: Yeah, I think it was like either 2020 or 2021 he got nominated for the ARIA for that one. And, like, well-deserved. I think ARIAs are a funny award system. There's obviously people have their various opinions of such thing, but getting a nomination for the ARIAs is a significant effort for anyone.
0: Mm-hmm. Now, I'm going to play a wee piece from a fellow by the name of Elson Price, Birth, the Spirit Begins. Tell us about this.
1: This is tied to my back surgery. I got into the studio with a friend in St. Peter's. It was, I forget the name of it, it was like this iconic studio, which actually got shut down, I think, almost soon after that I went in there.
0: I hope the two weren't connected.
1: Who knows, mate? I'd sort of been bedridden for 4 months, and I just had these fairly strong ideas of wanting to do an album. I wasn't quite sure what. I specialise in improvised performance. It's a situation which I feel very comfortable in. I can do long-form performances, and I've also for many years I've used loops and stuff and essentially created a large-scale piece of music sort of in the moment. And this is an example of that. And this album was, it was sort of basically me being shut up in a house for 4 months, going out and sitting out with a friend and said, look, I'm just going to go nuts for 6 hours, and I'm going to record everything. I'm going to create an album. And then this ended up getting picked up by ABC and released through them. And I ended up doing a tour through Australia, New Zealand, Japan and the UK with it. And that's all just before the world collapsed. That was just before COVID.
0: That was just before the long pause.
1: I flew back early March 2020.
0: Wow.
1: Yeah, that's when, you know, you were reading the things of, like, there's this disease coming out of China. You know, what's going on, and people getting checked at the airports.
0: I can tell you that the Australia, certainly lockdown, we did our last gig on the 15th of March, which was the Sunday. St. Patrick's Day was the Tuesday. We had like 6-7 gigs lined up on St. Patrick's Day. And then on the Monday, it was, and I had my cousin staying with me from Ireland. He was doing a round the world tour, and he rang the embassy and they said, get your ass onto a plane, boy, if you want to get back. And I literally dropped him to the airport on the 17th of March, which is St. Patrick's Day. And on the Monday, we had played a great gig on the Monday, on the Sunday, and we were so looking forward to St. Paddy's Day. And then the parade had been cancelled on the 15th on the Sunday. They went, yeah, no, we can't go ahead with a public parade. It's probably not a good idea. And then it was, things were just shutting, and we had not a gig to play on St. Patrick's Day, which was very depressing. So, and it was like, then we just went through this long pause. So I think the world went a little bit crazy. So, folks, this is a great piece of music called Birth, the Spirit Begins.

0: Hi, this is Mary Black. I'm talking on Tales from the High Stool with Pádraic O'Kane on 2RRR.
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7: That was Freddie White, but before that, we were playing some beautiful, beautiful music by my guest, Elson. And we're going to play something, because if you've just joined us, Elson is playing this weekend with the Inlay Ensemble, as opposed to the Onlay in Symbol, the Inlay Ensemble, and you guys are playing with Buku on Church Street.
8: At the Church Street Studio.
7: At the Church Street Studio. My brain's not working tonight. In Camperdown.
8: In Camperdown at 8 p.m. on the 31st of May.
7: Which is Sunday. So it's Camperdown to Camperdown. And guys, you want to book early because this, if you've been listening, Buku is just extraordinary. We're going to play another piece by him, which is called Reindeer. Tell us about this.
8: This is a very fun tune. This is like a good, fun, lighthearted thing. I think it's probably literally about reindeers. But yeah, you'll definitely enjoy this one.
7: Enjoy, folks.

0: Sorry, folks, that ended way too quick because we were just chatting offline and chatting off air. Folks, that was Buku. That was a beautiful piece of music called Reindeer. Oops, and the next tune just started automatically that I wasn't even...
1: Lullaby, it's a beautiful tune.
0: So we might play that next. What do you think?
1: 100%, yeah, Lullaby.
0: Let's just give this a lash. It sounds really cool.

0: was for thousands of people. And this one has a 60-person capacity. And so we haven't sold out yet, but we certainly will definitely, most definitely have a full room. And if you buy your tickets early, you won't regret it.
1: Well, I'm kind of, it's my Beartown Sunday. And thank you for inviting me, but I would be divorced if I didn't stick around, and children disowning me and all sorts of stuff. I don't know what they've planned, but we'll find out.
0: Sounds like it's going to be a significant day.
1: Well, look, every day with family should be stopped, and we should all enjoy it. Mm. Now, I want to play a little piece from your good self again, which is Messo's Trio.
0: Mm.
1: And I think it's called Mountain Wind?
0: Mountain Wind.
1: Rock.
0: This was a sound check, and this ended up being one of our most important tunes. I mean, it's an original tune. We all wrote it. But this was literally, we all got in a room and just did a sound check, and this is what we played. And it's great. The chemistry was extraordinary in the room. This is with Susie Bishop and Mahashi Ravel. We are intending on doing a proper album. I think I'd maybe explained this before, that we literally did this recording. All of us just got in the room, hadn't really prepared anything, and just sort of played. But we are anticipating, because we've been invited to do some proper gigs. Like, we've done a festival. We've done, like, some fairly highbrow events in Sydney. It's like, oh, we should probably do some proper recordings just to, do
1: you
0: it properly.
1: Probably should, just for, you know, good measure.
0: Yes. And this was a great little change. I think everyone will certainly get something from this.
1: So have a listen to this, folks, and just remember, this was a sound check.

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7: That was George Mann, and in the studio is my good friend, Elson Price. Elson, given it did that the lateness of the night, if we were sitting at a bar, what would I be pouring?
8: Often you've finished with a spirit. Like a good whiskey or something would be a good way to finish off. Something nice, nothing too outrageous, but something nice.
7: See, some people love the really, really peaty whiskeys. I think some of the whiskeys like Laphroaig, they're too peaty to me. They're just too much. It's like eating turf, which I kind of never imagined myself doing. So some people swear by Laphroaig. I just think it's got too much peat in it. Do you like Irish whiskey, Scotch whiskey, Japanese whiskey, Tasmanian whiskey, whiskey?
8: Bit of a fan of Japanese whiskey. Mm-hmm. Have been for a while.
7: I know you spent a lot of time in Japan.
8: Yeah, but I go over there once a year. It's become a thing. But I enjoy lots of different whiskey. But I know what you mean. Like sometimes they can put a little bit too much peat. Mm-hmm.
7: Yep.
8: But I'll often just find a nice bottle, sort of hit it, and sort of whatever time that bottle runs out, try and find something different. And like, I don't try to sort of stick to one drink. I like to sort of make my way around. But I like in Japanese culture things are often done to the highest quality possible, and I sort of enjoy that element. Something that I don't drink a lot, but when you do, you're having something that's there's been a lot of thought put into it, and a lot of thought, I guess.
7: Yeah, now we've been listening to some amazing music of yours and from Buku,
8: yeah,
7: which has been absolutely fantastic. And you guys are playing this weekend, Sunday the 31st of May,
8: yep,
7: at 7:30 in Church Street Studios.
8: Yes,
7: I got it right.
8: Yes, 7:30 doors and 8 p.m. music.
7: Uh-huh. So, folks, if you've been liking what you're listening to, it's going to be pretty cool. It's got the wonderful inlay ensemble, which features Elson, Susie Bishop, and who else is on there?
8: In the inlay ensemble, it'll be myself, it'll be Susie Bishop, Adrian Keating, Jenny Erickson, and John Napier.
7: Cool. and you guys are playing support with Buku.
8: So we're performing together with Buku.
7: Yeah.
8: I think I've invited Buku
7: to do a few.
8: Yeah. He's going to be performing a few solo pieces, but we're just going to do one big 90-minute set. We're not actually going to take any breaks. So, I think that sort of feels good for everyone. It'll be a fun performance. We did a rehearsal a few weeks ago, and we sort of realized we didn't really need to play it through the music again because it just felt easy and good.
7: It just felt right.
8: Yeah. Yeah, like we're obviously not going to be playing anything that we don't know how to play, and I think there'll be some extraordinary moments. I already know that's what's going to happen.
7: Now, you played grew up in Tamworth,
8: yes.
7: The home of Australia's country music.
8: Yes.
7: What was your first instrument? And I've probably asked you this before. What was your first instrument? How young or old were you when you started playing? And how did you end up playing the double bass? Because it's not a very typical instrument.
8: Started the violin around 5.
7: Uh-huh.
8: they had some pretty outrageously high-level teachers move from Sydney to there. People had been playing in the Sydney Symphony for whatever reason, went out there and started this huge string program, basically from nothing, and I was one of the lucky people to actually start with that.
7: Are you still in touch with the teachers? Or?
8: No, I mean, this is a lifetime ago, but I think as a musician, when you have that opportunity to learn something well from day one, you don't understand it at the time, but it's like such an extraordinary gift to put onto someone, especially if they pursue, professional music or whatever, just having that touch with, the real thing from day one. but then, connection to the festival was, extraordinary as well, because I liked the violin before I started playing it. And I sort of, I grew up in a family where music wasn't really something that was celebrated, but it was sort of I was basically obsessed by the thing, and my parents didn't know what to do, and they all thought, this kid better... We need to give this kid an instrument or
7: he's just going to do our heads in.
8: Yeah. It was literally me, being relentless. Because before that, I'd seen the great Pixie Jenkins, who's still alive. I think he's based down in Tasmania now, and a whole lot of extraordinary fiddle players when I was super young and just being completely blown away by it. Like, there's a few performances that are in my memory of that time. I was too small to really sit in a chair properly or whatever. I think it was at the South Tamworth Chapel, and it was 7 fiddle players... like a band. It was like the most extraordinary thing I'd ever seen. Actually, one memory is seeing the great Ray Schluffel, is this very specific type person. I actually play one of his pieces with the Messels Trio, Blacktown Jig. But it really solidified a real passion for, I think virtuosic string playing. I think when you see 7 extraordinary fiddle players just going at it, for hours, and you go seeing they're going, holy moly, this is the coolest thing I've ever seen in my entire life. It really sets you up the right way to enjoy music for the right reasons, for the performance and for the community and all that sort of stuff, instead of, a kid being forced into it or, for whatever reason. But it was, I was very lucky how I started. And double bass, I think the music school got a grant to get a quarter size, which I think back then would have cost about $1,000. And they bought a quarter-size double bass, and I started when I was 8. And now that I'm I'm a pretty seasoned professional bassist and teacher and stuff, that's actually way too big for an 8-year-old. 8-year-olds should be starting on about an 1/8 or a 1/10 size. And so I remember, I don't really have vague, I think I was enjoying playing the thing too much to really care if the thing was too big for me. But I remember it was significantly too large for me to be playing properly, and I think I had to sit on a very high stool to play it. Like, the teacher in me... it's pretty,
7: You are a fairly big guy. You're not little.
8: So back then I was tiny.
7: Really?
8: I was 8.
7: Yeah, no, but I was going to say, were you big for an 8-year-old or were you...
8: No, I mean, I think I was pretty standardy.
7: Because you're taller than I am, so...
8: Oh.
7: Yeah. Mind you, I'm a short arse, so...
8: But, for whatever reason, everything sort of aligned at the right time with it all, and I'm very thankful for it. So it's, it's an extraordinary journey living life as a musician. Life could have easily been very different. Like, when I left school, it was sort of expected for me to get a trade, and I was a mechanic for 3 months. And, I left for very good reasons. Not because I hated mechanics, not that I wasn't able to do it, but it just didn't fit.
7: Yeah.
8: It was just like putting on a shirt that just didn't fit. Like, there's no way forward doing this.
7: Yeah, and you gotta follow your passion. That's it, the one piece of advice I give to anybody.
8: The universe was so brutal because, during that that time, I found myself playing in like a thrash metal band just because I was concerned that I wouldn't have any musical things happening, you know, when you leave school or whatever. And so I played this thing, and then I was just like telling my boss, oh, I need to leave early. He's like, oh, why? I've got to play in this heavy metal band. And he obviously didn't understand that, being a mechanic boss.
7: He was like, so what?
8: Yeah, but like, you know, I said it with such sincerity, I think it confused him heavily. But then the day where I wasn't fired, but like he just called me in his office and was like, you don't fit here. And I was like, I know. And then he was just like, okay, just go home. And I walked out, my phone buzzed, and it was a local covers band saying, hey, man, you came to join us. We've just got a bit of a thing happening. I was like, oh, yeah, sure. Ended up being this wonderful band that was based in Armidale, which is like a uni town. So they have like covers gigs happening all the time. And during that 9-month period before I came to Sydney, I was just doing like 4 or 5 covers gigs a week, very well paid, just to student crowds and stuff, which was awesome. It was like, you know, you learn 6 hours of music and play 4-hour sets and yeah. I was very, very much in coverland for 9 months of my life, which was great.
7: We were talking about the Beatles, and talking to my son, we were talking about, you know, when the Beatles were in Hamburg in that stage, where they were like, you know, living on, you know, in today's terms, you know, noodles, one-minute noodles probably, and living in, you know, dingy apartments and all that. But it was like, what an apprenticeship for them, because they were just playing covers and covers and covers and rock and roll and rock and roll and rock and roll, and it just, and you can see them now. Ringo wasn't with them then, but you could see how tight that they became, and that's just amazing.
8: It was a great time for me. I mean, it's so removed from where I've obviously gone with music and stuff, but it was interesting to sort of experience that. And I mean, I was living at my parents' house, so I had no expenses, and like it was good money, and it sort of set me up for when I actually did move to Sydney. I actually had quite a lot saved, and just sort of made the move pretty easily.
7: I got to ask you this: when you dropped out of being a mechanic, did your parents say, "Oh my God, what's going to happen to the boy?"
8: They
7: a musician. Where did we go wrong?
8: They weren't too worried because they knew what knew what I was like. And I think they understood that I didn't really fit in there. I don't think they were happy with the mechanics, though.
7: Yeah.
8: Because my dad's a tradesperson, and I think it didn't rub him up the right way with how it all went down. It literally became this thing where I think they were concerned about how much I was enjoying life.
7: Yeah.
8: Because at that time I had like I had a girlfriend. I was sitting at home all day playing my bass, you know, in my room, and then on weekends I'd go out and do gigs, and like it was good money, and like, you know, I mean, and they were just very concerned about how much I was enjoying life.
7: Yeah.
8: And then I auditioned for a service band in Sydney, which was a salary job, and I got it, and I was like, oh, I should probably do this music thing seriously, and moved here, and it's just been like, yeah, I guess essentially just proper professional stuff from day one.
7: And here we are now.
8: Yes.
7: No worries. Well, I'm going to play one of my favourite pieces of music that I love to listen to. I actually thought it was a much older piece of music than it was, but it was written quite recently in for the style of music that it is. It's a mezzo-strio piece. It's Soaking Farewell. Tell us briefly about this, because we don't have long.
8: Yes, you're 100% right. It's a tune that's mistaken as like a legitimate Civil War tune, but it was written for a movie about the Civil War.
7: Mm-hmm. Folks, listen to this. Enjoy. This is Soaking Farewell.

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Are you feeling it? Yeah. We got the greasiest selection of rhythm, blues, and bacon fat. Heard right here on your local Sound of the World, 2RRR 88.5 FM.

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daughter, speak to me again. 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

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Get off your feet and feel the rhythm. Dig the blues and sizzle in some bacon fat. Yeah, we got what you need right here on 2RRR 88.5, your local sound to the world.

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Head on up, yeah. And boogie on down, because we cooking up a smoking hot selection of songs of rhythm, blues, and bacon fat, baby. 2RRR 88.5 FM, your local sound of the world.

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0: Since 1996, Ameripolitan award-winning DJ, Eddie White has presented the Cosmic Cowboy Cafe on 2RRR. 2 hours of honky-tonk, drinking songs, and trucking songs. Songs about highways and honky-tonks. Songs about loving and leaving, lying and cheating. Tune in on Friday afternoons at 5. The show is repeated on Wednesday at 2 p.m. The Cosmic Cowboy Cafe on 2RRR is a little more Austin, Texas than Nashville, Tennessee.
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1: 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How good is that? 2RRR broadcasting 24 hours, 7 days a week, and thank you for tuning into the show today. All right, so on today's All Music Show, we'll be featuring an all music program on the Beatles, the Fabs from their early years, 1963 to 1966. There's been so much debate about which period was best for the Beatles. I reckon they're all good, but I must say that Robbie has a soft spot for the first 3 years or so of the Beatles. Such great songs that still sound fresh and new today. And let's face it, folks, the interest in the Beatles is as high today as it ever was or ever is, especially with the release of the Peter Jackson film, Get Back. So sit back and enjoy some of the best music ever made, starting with this gem, originally recorded by the Marvelettes.

Yeah, George, Devil in Her Heart from the With the Beatles album from 1964. George Harrison on lead vocals covering the Donay song. Yeah, the Beatles did a lot of covers early on. Didn't take them long to hit their chops with their songwriting, though. Before that, also from 1964, She's a Woman, Paul McCartney out front. And that one was the B-side of I Feel Fine. Yeah, first up, also from With the Beatles, Please Mr. Postman, John at his vocal best, John Lennon. Okay, here's another one from John.

0: Yeah, the Beatles from Me to You. Yeah, 1963. That was their second number one UK hit. And I think Thank You Girl was the flip side. Yeah, great song. Before that, Tell Me What You See from the 1965 Help soundtrack. It's a McCartney song, and you can see here how much the Beatles songwriting had developed in a couple of years. Yeah. We also had Boys, Ringo this time on lead vocals with his cover of the Shirelles song from their 1963 album Please Please Me. And first up, also from the same album, Ask Me Why, and that was the B-side of the Please Please Me single. Okay, more from the Fabs after this break. This is Pop Rock. You're with Robbie on 2RRR 88.5 FM.
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Hello, this is little Patty, and aren't you lucky you're listening to Robbie? And Robbie is pop rock, 2RRR 88.5 FM. Don't miss it. It's really, really good.

so good. One of my favourite all-time Beatles songs, If I Fell, from the 1964 album A Hard Day's Night. Before that, Act Naturally, Ringo with his cover of the Buck Owens song from the Help album, 1965. And we also had Any Time At All, also from A Hard Day's Night. First up, also from the same album, And I Love Her. Now, this one is primarily a McCartney song. Yeah, Macca said it wasn't much of a song until George Harrison added the lovely guitar melody. Yeah, good on you, George. Okay, here's another example of how the Beatles songwriting was developing.

0: country sounding I Don't Want to Spoil the Party, John Lennon song with Paul on harmonies. And that was from the Beatles for Sale album, the 1964 Beatles for Sale album. Before that, Don't Bother Me, that was the first song George Harrison wrote. It was hard to get a look in with those Lennon-McCartney guys around. And before that, I'm Looking Through You from the Rubber Soul album. Paul reckons he wrote that one about his girlfriend at the time, Jane Asher. Who knew that? And first up, also from Rubber Soul, Nowhere Man, written by John. It was one of the first Beatles songs written that was not about love or romance. You could also see how the Beatles' songwriting was developing as well. Okay, after this break, we'll go day tripping. This is Pop Rock. 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

When I Get Home, the Beatles from A Hard Day's Night album. Before that, George Harrison with the Beatles, of course, with I'm Happy Just to Dance with You from the same album. And up front, first up, the wonderful number one hit from 1964, Day Tripper. The flip side of Day Tripper was We Can Work It Out. It was, I think, their first double A-side single. Okay, here's one from Macca. Close.

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0: Yeah, Ringo, Yellow Submarine. Yeah, they always had a song for Ringo on every album, and this is one of the best. We snuck this one in from the 1966 Revolver album, but there was also an animated film released called Yellow Submarine. People reckon it's a drug song. That's rubbish. Paul and John wrote it as a children's song, and it's my granddaughter Sophia's favourite Beatles song. How about that? Before that, Do You Want to Know a Secret from the Please Please Me album? George Harrison out front. John Lennon wrote that one about a little game he played with his mother. She used to say, Do you want to know a secret? Yeah, promise not to tell. Yeah, he wrote that one. We also had There's a Place. John Lennon double-tracked voice on that one, I think. Also from the same album, Please Please Me. And first up, All My Lovin' from With the Beatles, one of Macca's big early hits. Okay, more from the Beatles after this break. This is Pop Rock. You're with Robbie on 2RRR 88.5 FM.
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Oh, Michelle from the 1965 album Rubber Soul. Mostly a McCartney song. It's a great tune. And it hit the number one spot in a few countries, that one did. Yeah, also from Rubber Soul, George Harrison's song If I Needed Someone. George reckons he wrote that one for Patty Boyd, who was his girlfriend at the time. Yeah, good on you, George. We also had Things We Said Today. That one was the B-side for the Hard Day's Night single. Yeah, Hard Day's Night. And first up, one of the early hits, Thank You Girl from 1963. And here's another monster hit from 1964.

0: Yeah, I Need You, 1965 from the Help movie soundtrack. That's another song George wrote about Patty Boyd as well. Yeah, I Need You, Patty. Before that, another song from Rubber Soul, You Won't See Me. And Paul McCartney wrote that one about Jane Asher. Yeah, it was all about a crisis in their relationship at the time. And I tell you what, it was the longest song that the Beatles had put out up until that point. Yeah. First up, I Feel Fine, big number one hit from 1964. John Mosley wrote that one. Okay, the hits will keep happening after this break. 2RRR 88.5, your local sound. This is Robbie. Back soon.
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Sonic Stew, you know it's good for you.

Yeah, What You're Doing from Beatles for Sale. It's another song about McCartney's turbulent relationship with Jane Asher. He wrote a few of those. Yeah, before that we had I'll Get You from 1963, and that was the B-side of the smash hit She Loves You. Double A-sides, they had hits on every side. We also had Hold Me Tight from the 1963 album With the Beatles. And first up, from the Help soundtrack, You're Gonna Lose That Girl. So many great songs, and here's another worldwide smash.

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Oh, not a second time. From With the Beatles Again. So many great songs on that album. Yeah. The classical music writer William Mann of the London Times wrote a long piece about that song, talking about aeolian cadences and all this kind of thing. The Beatles didn't understand a word of it. Yeah, before that, also from the same album, All I've Got to Do, another Lennon song. And first up, McCartney's huge worldwide hit, Paperback Writer, one of the first songs he wrote that wasn't about love. Okay, and here's one about misery that the Beatles wrote for Helen Shapiro.

by John Lennon. And yeah, that was on the Please Please Me album. That was a cover of the Arthur Alexander song. Great song. Before that, we had This Boy. What a great ballad. And again, John Lennon. That was the flip side of I Want to Hold Your Hand. And we also had I've Just Seen a Face, a Paul McCartney song. I think it's about Jane Asher as well. That was from the Help album. And we had Misery, the one that they wrote for Helen Shapiro, but her manager said no. Okay, we might have time to squeeze in this one.

Yeah, Tell Me Why from the Hard Day's Night album. Oh, what a cracker. So many songs tonight. Okay, that's about it for the show. Hope you enjoyed the Beatles 1963 to 1965. So many great songs during this period. Yeah, there was hardly a dud song on any of the albums or the B-sides or anything. And it was only the first 3 years. So we're going to go out with a final track from With the Beatles, my favourite album. George Harrison with his cover of the Chuck Berry number Roll Over Beethoven. It's another great song. And don't forget, you can catch a replay of the show Wednesdays from 5 a.m. to 7 a.m. See you next week. Rocco's up next. And if you're listening Wednesday, it's Lacey. See ya.

0: Good morning, I'm Lee Harrison. The construction industry says the federal government's deal with the Greens to pass its tax reforms is disappointing. As part of the deal, investors won't be able to evade the capital gains tax increase by buying a property through a self-managed super fund. Existing homes purchased this way won't be affected. Melissa Byrne from the Master Builders Association says the laws will hurt the construction sector.
1: By clearing the path for tax hikes on housing, this agreement will be a hit to construction jobs, activity and housing supply while driving up rents.
0: There are fears the deadly H5 bird flu has crossed the WA border into South Australia. Two dead subantarctic seabirds have been found in South Australia. On the same coastline, birds carrying the H5N1 virus washed up in Western Australia. They're now undergoing testing, with results to be determined in the coming days. Experts say a controversial weed killer is safe to use if the correct advice is followed. After a lengthy review, Australia's chemical regulator has imposed new limits on the use of paraquat. The product is banned in 67 countries over previous links to Parkinson's disease. Australian Pesticides and Veterinary Medicines Authority spokesperson Scott Hansen says it can be used safely with restrictions.
2: So the APVMA decision keeps paraquat and diquat available, but with much tighter restrictions, including significantly lower application rates and improved protections for those who actually have to handle the chemicals.
0: New research shows unpaid carers could be $45,000 better off if super was paid on carer payments. A Super Members Council report has found more than 1 million Australians miss out on super because of the work they do, including those who step out of paid work to care for loved ones. Chief Executive Misha Schubert says the super system is meant to cover everyone.
3: But despite the fact that 17 million Australians get that terrific guarantee of retirement savings being put away to grow into a retirement nest egg for them, there are still some Australians who miss out, and one of those groups is carers.
0: A United Nations agency says a plan's underway to evacuate 11,000 seafarers through the Strait of Hormuz. The International Maritime Organization says it'll be done with cooperation from Iran, Oman, all other Gulf nations, as well as the United States. France has experienced its hottest day on record as a heatwave lingers over Europe and the UK. French officials have confirmed 40 people have drowned in the country since Thursday as temperatures hover above 40 degrees. London is also bracing for a 40-degree day tomorrow, with residents asked to take precautions. This is Air News. Blues 5/8 Mitchell Moses has leapt to the defence of Laurie Daly, calling criticism of the embattled coach unfair and crazy. Daly has been under fire since the Blues' dismal loss in Origin 2. Moses even calling out former Blues players for not supporting their state coach.
4: We should be getting behind Laurie as much as possible and supporting him no matter what. And if you've worn a blue jersey before, get behind him and support him. Don't bag him.
0: In the AFL, the Kangaroos will look to continue their push towards a first finals campaign in 10 years when they host the Bombers on Sunday. With his side sitting 10th on the ladder, North Melbourne midfielder Dylan Stevens says there's a buzz around the group.
5: It's definitely exciting. It's spoken about throughout the club that we have a 7-7 and our season's alive, which is kind of something that hasn't happened since 2019 or something, which is quite some time.
0: Aussie Kim Birrell has claimed a big scalp at the Lexus Eastbourne Open, winning in straight sets against her Czech opponent, Barbora Krejcikova, 6-3, 7-6. And Lisa Kitely has re-signed as coach of the Sydney Thunder's Women's Big Bash team for another 2 seasons. Australian Independent Radio News.

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And you know it comes with a lot of love and just a touch of spice and the best rock and roll from the 60s and 70s. So why don't you kick back, put your feet up, and let Lacey entertain you.

0: Good morning, people. Did I surprise you with that one? That was the Black Crowes from 1990 with Hard to Handle. That is a cover song. Who were the Black Crowes covering? See, I was going to tell you, and then I thought, why not make y'all work for your breakfast, so to speak, this morning? Who were the Black Crowes covering in 1990? A well-known name from the world of classic rock. Okay, I am Lacey, and I'm broadcasting as usual from 88.5 FM on the digital dial. And by the miracle of the digital age, I'm simultaneously live via 2RRR.org.au. We truly are your sound to the world. Today is June 24th. It's the 175th day of 2026. We are 3 days post-winter solstice. How many times did I practice that? And the days are getting longer. Now, you wouldn't be able to prove that by me when I'm looking out the window at 5:30 putting together dinner. But trust me, there is light, you know, at the end of long darkness. Okay, so I will be doing, throughout the next half hour, a few cover songs. Well, through the next hour, a few cover songs of older, I hate that word, of some classic rock standards by some more modern artists. And it's up to you to tell me who did the originals of the covers that you'll be hearing. But first, a look at the weather and your commute for this morning. It's 8 degrees, and they tell me it feels like 13. It did not feel like 13 this morning. It felt like every bit of 8 degrees. The sun is starting to come up, so it might be a little bit warmer, less cold at the moment. But today's high is meant to max out at 19. There might be a late shower or two from 0 to 3 mil later in the day. But till then, we're meant to have some sun. I will be back later with a more extended forecast, all brought to you, compliments of the Bureau of Meteorology. I am not a meteorologist. Okay. But I can go outside and look and say, oh, look, it's sunny. The traffic in Cowan, the M1 Pacific Highway approaching the Hawkesbury River Bridge, there's a car broken down, and it's blocking one of the three northbound lanes. See, Engadine, at Princess Highway approaching Heathcote Road, there's a car broken down. Now, the site was cleared, but there are still heavy traffic conditions there affecting the northbound traffic. And in Northmead, Windsor Road, between James Roos Drive and Moxham's Road, there is, or was, a car and a truck collided. Heavy traffic conditions there. The road is closed in both directions. You're being advised to find another way around it. Emergency services, Transport for New South Wales, and a crash investigation unit are all on the site. So please avoid that area. Find an alternate route. Allow yourself some extra time to get where you have to go. It's a bit of a mess that way. Okay, and I see no reason not to just get on with our next set of cover songs. So we'll be hearing, after this word from our first sponsor of the morning, that being the Bayview Hotel. Had a lovely lunch there a couple days ago. Very nice. Right up the road here in Gladesville. We'll hear the Georgia Satellites with Hippie Hippie Shake. And then we'll hear Aerosmith with Big 10 Inch. Out of the gutter, people. Big 10 Inch. Record of the Blues. But who did these two originally? All right, let's get on with it. I'm having fun already.
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0: Are you on your feet yet? That was fun. Okay, so the Georgia Satellites, that was from 1988, Hippie Hippie Shake, and Aerosmith off 1975's Toys in the Attic with Big 10-inch Record of the Blues. Those were covers. Who were they covering? Extra points if you can tell me, you know, the year that the original came out. Just before the news, I will give you the answers, but, you know, this gives you some time to ponder. No Googling, people. Googling is cheating, but, you know. How will I know if you're Googling or not? The text line here, 0412-777-8855. You could email office at 2rrr.org.au or find me on one of my social feeds. Either way, send me your answer. What do you think? What's happening? Speaking of what's happening, Wally, what do you know about what we can do in Ryde this weekend?
1: Thanks, Lacey. Hello, listeners. Okay, this Friday, June 26th from 5 p.m. to 9 p.m., experience Eastwood Stories, an interactive digital artwork presented as part of Ryde After Dark. 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The artwork is co-created with the community. On the night, you're invited to choose and colour in an illustrated design and see your work be part of the animation. You can share stories and meet new people. Light refreshments and snacks will be made available. Now, on Saturday the 27th, City of Ryde Mayor Trenton Brown is inviting the community to come and have a chat with him. This friendly gathering aims to promote the community and neighbourhood harmony and provides an informal way for people to connect with council. He'll be at the Midway Shopping Centre in Denniston East from 9:30 to 11:30 a.m. Also, Monday the 29th, it's time for another cook-up at Shepherd's Bay Community Centre. The cook-up is all about bringing men together, and whether it's to have a yarn, learn how to whip up a solid feed, or just hang out in good company. This month's topic is developing emotional intelligence, right? What is that anyway? On the menu this month, also, a bowl of oyakodon, consisting of silky egg, tender chicken, and umami-rich sauce for a comforting restaurant-quality meal made with ease at home. Okay, coming up next, another couple of great covers. We Can Work It Out by Stevie Wonder and You Can't Hurry Love by Phil Collins. Take it away.

0: game of give and take. Phil Collins, You Can't Hurry Love, following on from Stevie Wonder and We Can Work It Out. So the Phil Collins, Come On, right? Everyone knows that that was a cover of The Supremes. Now, The Supremes had a hit with that in 1966. Phil Collins, 1982. There's a theme developing here. We Can Work It Out. That was Stevie Wonder with his 1970 version of a Beatles original from 1965. And that particular version of that song earned Stevie Wonder his fifth Grammy. Go figure. And then before that, we heard Aerosmith with Big 10-inch. Record of the Blues. I told you people get your heads out of the gutter. That was originally done by a guy called Blue Moose Jackson in 1952. And then before that, we heard the Georgia Satellites from 1988 with Hippie Hippie Shake. Now, I would accept a few different answers on this one. So Chan Romero originally did it in 1959. The Beatles and the Swingin' Blue Jeans did it in 1963. And we started off the day with the Black Crowes, a 1990 cover version of Hang On To Your Hats, an Otis Redding tune from 1968. I'm getting a lot of right answers. Very impressed by all of that. We'll do some more of the same in the 7:30 hour. And of course, you know, our novelty song will be coming up to make the 8 o'clock news a little bit easier to handle. And then from 8, we'll be kind of having a nod to International Fairy Day, which is today. Yeah, every year. June 24th, International Fairy Day. And between 8:30 and 9, it'll be a bit of a birthday party as we celebrate some of the classic sounds of the early days, the golden age of rock and roll, as it were. Meanwhile, a bit of news, and then I'll be back with a couple more covers for you to guess.
1: This is Air News New South Wales. I'm Lee Harrison. Police are searching for a suspect after a man was stabbed in Sydney's west. Dusty Fitzpatrick reports.
2: Emergency services were called to a street in Lidcombe after reports of an assault. On arrival, they found a 45-year-old man with stab wounds to his head and hand. He's been taken to hospital where he remains in a stable condition. A 44-year-old man was arrested at the scene after the incident. Officers are searching for a third man who left before they arrived. He's described as being of Asian appearance and was last seen wearing a black jumper, dark tracksuit pants and glasses. Anyone with information's being urged to come forward. Dusty Fitzpatrick, Sydney.
1: Domestic violence prevention groups are welcoming a funding announcement in the state budget for women and children fleeing domestic violence. 6 frontline support services will be funded with a $184 million uplift. DV New South Wales Chief Executive Delia Donovan says they're grateful for the investment, but there's still more to do.
3: The impact of decades of underfunding cannot be undone in a single budget.
1: The New South Wales opposition would overhaul the renewable energy rollout in the state if it wins the next election. The proposal would see major cities house more projects in a move aimed at better sharing the rollout between metro and regional areas. A Northern Beaches MP wants drone surveillance at beaches every day, saying it's the only thing that will put shark attack fears to rest. Jackie Scrooby has welcomed the Minns government's budget announcement of $86 million for the state's shark management program, but says it doesn't go far enough and she wants drones to be flown from dawn to dusk 365 days a year. And metro services aren't running between Sydenham and Waterloo on the M1 Northwest, Northwest and Bankstown line due to an operational issue. To Sport Now, Ben Hunt insists he's happy to remain Brisbane's Mr. Fix-It after re-signing for another season. The Broncos veteran returns to halfback on Friday night against the Roosters with Adam Reynolds out injured. The 36-year-old Hunt says he's become used to plugging holes for the injury-plagued premiers.
4: I'd love to nail down a position at halfback for sure, but I also understand where we're at the moment, where I'm at, and you know, my role at the club. And if that is doing that role of, you know, a utility or, you know, Mr. Fixer, I guess, then I'm happy to do it.
1: And Aussies Bernard Tomic and Chris O'Connell will meet tonight in the second round of qualifying for Wimbledon next week. This is Air News New South Wales.
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0: Oh, and he says, well, I don't know. There you go. I'm giving him an education. He's growing up a little bit more every single week. Okay, so that was Take Me to the River. Talking Heads did that in 1978. James, are you out there? Because usually you know the answer to these little trivia things. I'm getting a lot of comments. That one was a cover of a song written by, hang on to your hats, Al Green. That's right, Al Green. One of the best soul singers of the time. He wrote that and he recorded it in 1974. How about that one? Coming up, it's 7:39, by the way. I'm looking at traffic and there's nothing new to report. Things are going along tickety-boo as they should. The day is still, 8 degrees, feeling like 13, perhaps. Shower maybe later in the day, but it's meant to be mostly sunny throughout the day. Okay, at 7:40, we're about to hear two more. We'll hear from Aerosmith, and then we will hear B.B. King and Bonnie Raitt. Both of these songs came off of a soundtrack. And the soundtrack is Air America, a movie that came out in 1990. Who are Aerosmith and then B.B. King and Bonnie Raitt covering? Yeah, these ones will surprise you. Please try to enjoy them. I think they're fantastic covers. Nobody does them like the originals, but they're pretty darn good. Here we go.
1: 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Have a lovely day.

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3: Howdy, folks. 2RRR is your home for the blues. 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

0: Okay, that was B.B. King and Bonnie Raitt with Right Place, Wrong Time. Before that, we heard Aerosmith with Love Me Two Times. And, of course, starting out the half hour was Take Me to the River. That was the Talking Heads. So a modern kind of, I don't know, how would they be described? How would their genre be described? Maybe new age, maybe, even though it was sort of late 70s, not quite rock and roll, not quite, yeah, something in the middle there. We'll go with new wave soul, which is strange, but there you go. And what we just heard, Right Place, Wrong Time, that was originally Dr. John from 1973. We heard from Dr. John last week with Iko Iko, remember? He's very cool. Speaking of, who do you think are some of the, like, coolest folks in, you know, in way, from the way back in the golden ages of rock and roll? Like, I, every time I see a picture or I see Jeff Lynne, I think, yeah, he was very cool. Donovan, too. Who are your kind of, you know, wow, so cool? I'd love to hear what you think about that. And how are you doing? Are you getting these things? Before Right Place, Wrong Time, we heard, and these are both from, as I said, the same movie from 1990 from the soundtrack for Air America. We heard Love Me Two Times. That was Aerosmith doing that. So the movie was 1990. Aerosmith was doing a cover of, come on, everyone knows that, right? The Doors from 1967. Wow, right? Again, the message. Music, if it's good music, it's good music. It's good music then, with good music then, it's good music now. These things stand the test of time. Now, I'm keeping an eye, gotten lots of good feedback. Don't forget the number here at the studio, the text number 0412-777-885. I hope you're listening and getting your timeline cleanse in. There's a lot of news to be shared, but we live in a world where news is so easy to have access to. We can bury ourselves under all of the or every now and then you can just have a break like you're having right now, listening to Lacey's Morning Cafe at 2RRR 88.5 FM. And you know, before you turn me on, turn on the radio a little bit early, and what do you get? You get Robbie with Pop Rock. Today he did a lot of Beatles stuff. It was really good. So just saying, 2RRR, we got something for everyone. Want to say before we do anything more, so before we do our novelty song for the day, also a cover song, want to say hello to Mona and her mother Helen and the rest of the folks at the Chatty Chairs, Nick and Joelle and Gregory, you little flirt. I am married. Anyway, just wanted to say good morning to you guys. The time is 7:54. Never fear. You are getting a novelty song today. And this novelty song, you know, makes the news go down better. It is also a cover version. So who are the Blues Brothers covering with this next song? And again, extra points if you can tell me what year the original was done. Sorry, got distracted. There's some guys out there working. Never mind. Okay, so the Blues Brothers with a great, great cover of a really fun song. Here we go. Who are the Blues Brothers covering in this song?
1: I would like to do a favor to the horn section.

0: Surprise! Okay, that was the Blues Brothers with Stand By Your Man, originally done by Tammy Wynette. That song came from the Blues Brothers movie out in 1980. Tammy Wynette did that in 1968. Yeah. How are you guys doing? Are you getting all the covers, like who's doing what? It was fun putting all of these songs together. And as I say, even Hubs thought, yeah, okay, he was smiling by the time I was done. It's 7:57. Now, in 8 o'clock, we are going to kind of shift gears a little bit because today is International Fairy Day. Yep, every year, June 24th. So it's a whimsical observance, and this is straight from the website. It's an observance dedicated to honoring mythological creatures, embracing imagination, connecting with nature, and exploring the enchanting world of folklore. Wow, right? How fun. So I got my little fairy wings on, and you know, I'm embracing the thing. How it started, you never can tell. Who knows? And we're down here in the South, but it's kind of connected to midsummer. It, you know, it's aligning closely with the summer solstice in the North. So yeah, like apparently the solstice is this time when folklore suggests that the veil between the human and the fairy realms is at its thinnest. Are you feeling it? Are you feeling the connection to something kind of otherworldly and outside yourself? I hope you are. And in the next 30 minutes, after we get back from the 8 o'clock news, we'll be exploring that with some kind of trippy, sort of psychedelic, whimsical type songs. Yeah, there's a story there. But anyway, it's 7:59. Keeping an eye on the commute for you. Most everything else is cleared up. North Mead is still a bit of a mess. Windsor Road between James Roos Drive and Churchill Drive. The road is still closed there. So if you need to try to find another way around it, I wish I could help. But as my husband would say to you, yeah, don't listen to me give you directions. You're going to regret it. And in Caringbah, Captain Cook Drive at Kawara Road, there are traffic lights flashing yellow. You know what that means. All directions of traffic will be affected there. So it's almost time for the news. I will see you on the flip side of the news with some trippy, very magical stuff.
1: Good morning, I'm Lee Harrison. There's concern a storm forecast to sweep past the coastline of WA could drive more bird flu-infected animals to Australia's coastline. Two cases of the H5N1 strain of the virus have been identified in the region. It's believed they've washed up from outbreak hotspots such as Heard Island. SA scientists are awaiting test results to see whether the deadly bird flu has crossed the border. Two seabirds found dead on Fowler's Bay Beach are being tested. A data centre giant has bought $165 million worth of land originally set aside for homes. Gabrielle Hodson has more.
2: Australian data centre giant NextDC has bought 169 hectares of land on the outskirts of Geelong. The Age says the Lovely Bank site was previously set aside for more than 2,000 homes, subject to council approval. The massive purchase comes as 36 mayors from around the world make a joint pact in London that data centre growth won't be detrimental to communities or the planet. But local government may have little control over the development of data centres. In Victoria, many large projects are approved directly by the planning minister, bypassing local planning laws and removing the right for the community to appeal if the project is of economic significance. Gabrielle Hodson reporting.
1: France has sweltered through its hottest day on record in the mid-40s. Dozens of drowning deaths have been recorded across France and Germany since Thursday. In a special address at London Climate Action Week, United Nations Secretary-General Antonio Guterres issued this warning.
3: We have just lived through the 11 hottest years ever recorded. And today, this city and far beyond are experiencing the hottest day of the year with higher temperatures to come. London isn't just calling, it's cooking.
1: Scientists have found evidence a crater discovered in outback WA was created 3 billion years ago, the oldest on Earth. Geologists discovered the rock formations near the town of Marble Bar in the Pilbara. Curtin University professor Chris Kirkland says testing of crystal minerals confirms it to be the oldest known asteroid impact site on Earth.
4: So these individual little crystals, smaller than the width of a human hair, contain lots of uranium, and that uranium over time changes to lead. So if we can measure the ratio of the uranium to lead, we can calculate an age, and that's how we can work out how old it is.
1: In other news, the International Maritime Organization is coordinating a plan to evacuate more than 11,000 seafarers stranded in the Strait of Hormuz. The UN agency says they're working with nations in the region to ensure their safe exit as Iran and the US engage in talks about the strait's future management. A study has found most IVF add-ons have no proven fertility benefits. Up to 90% of Australian patients pay for extras, including steroids, plasma injections, and acupuncture. The University of Melbourne says there's little to no evidence that they increase the odds of having a baby. And Australia has ranked second behind the United States in a global measure of how countries will deal with the AI revolution. This is Air News. Tennis and the all-important qualifying action continued overnight at Wimbledon. Esports' Paul Walsh reports.
5: World number 135 Emerson Jones has moved one step closer to a place in the main draw at Wimbledon after her round one victory over Linda Fravitova 6-2, 6-1 in qualifying overnight. 17-year-old will be joined by Storm Hunter, who also registered a win. However, Priscilla Hontalia Preston and Madison Inglis were all defeated. In the second round of men's qualifying, Tristan Schoolkate and Dane Sweeney will be on court, as will Bernard Tomic taking on fellow Aussie Chris O'Connell. Paul Walsh for Air Sport.
1: To rugby league now, and Titans 5'8", Jaden Campbell, wants to lock down the number 6 jersey long term. The Gold Coast star was in full flight during last week's upset win over Penrith, combining well with rookie halfback Zane Harrison. Campbell says he's most comfortable at 5'8".
6: Yeah, it's been a lot easier for me to just play what I'm good at, running the ball and, not doing too much organising. But, he's been massive, not just for myself, but for the whole team.
1: And St Kilda youngster Alex Tarou has been given a four-match ban for his high bump on Footscray's Sterling Phipps Parsons during their VFL game on Sunday. It's the fourth time in 12 months the 19-year-old has faced the tribunal. Australian Independent Radio News.
0: Hello, I am back. The time is 8:05, and so we are preparing to celebrate, in my own special way, International Fairy Day, which is stacks of fun. Am I right? I am told that if you're in the Sydney, New South Wales area, there is a special afternoon fairy party at the Central Coast. Head up to Caring Eco Garden. So it's a little ways. Jump on a train. Yeah, if you have your senior's card, it's just a mere $2.50 to get up there and enjoy some fairy fun. And remember, we are almost halfway through the year here in Sydney. We have just experienced our summer solstice, so we are headed into longer days. Opposite happening, up north. Also, if you love solving a good puzzle, the BAD Sydney Crime Book Club is meeting at the Sydney Mechanics School of Arts to discuss the thriller Red Belly Crossing. That's at 12:30 this afternoon. I'm sure they'd love to have a couple more people with them. I would like to first say hello before we do anything else to everyone at Camilla Roy in Lane Cove. It's nice to have you here with me. Thank you for joining in. At 8:06, you're here to RRR 88.5 FM. I am Lacey. Welcome to the Morning Cafe, the Ultimate Timeline Cleanse. Okay, we will hear from our first sponsor. Do I keep saying okay? Okay, I need to stop that. Yuck. Our first sponsor for this hour, the Bendigo Community Bank, and then we'll hear one. I'm feeling a bit sort of through the week. I was feeling a bit uninspired, realized it was International Fairy Day, and I'm thinking, looked at Hubs, and I said, I don't know. I'm stuck. I don't, help me with a song here. And he looked at me and said, well, what about the Beatles? And that was when I nearly knocked myself out with a good Swiss slap in the head. So let's hear from the Beatles with the Magical Mystery Tour after this word from one of our sponsors.
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0: Okay, the Beatles, Thank You, Darling, with Magical Mystery Tour. See, that album was recorded in the way back, let me see, April and May and August and November of 1967, and it was released in November of 67 in the U.S., and in the U.K., it was released in December. Great stuff right there. You gotta love the Fab Four. Am I right? Okay. At 8:11, we are going to hear a couple of more sort of magic-y, mysterious type songs that make you want to kind of make you feel a little bit floaty, like a fairy. We'll hear from The Doors, the actual Doors this time, and this one called Crystal Ship comes off of their self-titled 1967 debut album named The Doors, and we'll also hear from Electric Light Orchestra, headed up by that very cool, I mean, come on, how cool is Jeff Lynne, right, from ELO? You know what's coming there, right? We'll be hearing Strange Magic. I am still keeping an eye on the traffic for you. It's all looking pretty good. Again, out there in Windsor Road between James Roos Drive and Churchill Drive, it's a little out of the city, but bear in mind that there's always a bit of a, how do you explain it, like a spider webby thing. So be careful. Try to find another way around, or I didn't say this, but, you know, maybe you just call in and say, sorry, can I work from home today? I'm listening to Lacey at the Morning Cafe. I'm sorry. That's bad. Don't do that. Find a way to work. I did. And Caring Bach, Captain Cook Drive at Kawaro Road. There are lights flashing yellow, which means, you know, a mess all the way around the place. And we've just had a new crash, multiple vehicles crashing, causing heavy traffic conditions in Moorbank at the M5 motorway approaching Heathcote Road. It's got so far one of the westbound lanes is closed, but that you never know. Emergency services and transport for New South Wales are on the way. Exercise caution, prepare to merge, reduce your speed. You know the drill. Okay, the Crystal Ship and Strange Magic, following a word from our sponsor for this hour, the North Ride RSL. Let's see. Let's do this thing. Here we go.
1: 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The club's courtesy bus services areas of Marsfield, Macquarie Park, North Ride, and now extends to Gladesville, with pick-up and drop-off every Friday and Saturday between 5 and 10 p.m. To inquire about the service areas or to book a ride, contact the North Ride RSL's reception desk on 9888 7588. 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
2: Our City of Rides Mayor, Trenton Brown, is inviting you to catch up with him for a chat. 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So come along to the West Ryde Marketplace at 14 Anthony Road West Ryde on Monday the 13th of July between 10 and 12 noon and say hi. 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
4: 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Hi, I'm Marty Roan, and you're listening to Lacey's Morning Cafe on 88.5 2RRR, your local sound to the world. 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

0: Okay, so Jeff Lynne and the Electric Light Orchestra from 1975's Face the Music album, Strange Magic. A little magic. Got one more magic-y song coming for you. First, we'll hear from Lane Cove with some Wally goings on. Reverse. We'll hear from Wally with some goings on in Lane Cove. Isn't live rude? Isn't live radio fun? Okay. Before that, I just want to tell you about a fun thing that is happening coming up in July. So I'll remind you of this again. But there is a Lane Cove Family Festival on Saturday, July 18th. It's free. It's a community-wide event. And the theme, it's right up my alley, is hopefulness. So you'll have live music, family-friendly games, inspiring activities. It goes from 10 till 12:30 at the Waterview Community Center in Lane Cove. Best of all, lovely people, no charge. So hooray for that, am I right? And don't forget, in the last half hour of the show, we will be saying happy birthday to a few luminaries of the rock world. Checking the traffic for you before we go to Wally with the Lane Cove goings on. In Ride, I might need a few minutes for this. In Ride, Blacksom Road at Melville Street, there's a two-car crash. One of the two northbound lanes there is blocked. Moorbank is still looking not great. Please find another way around. Expect delays over there in that multiple crash. The site's been cleared, but the traffic conditions are still going to be heavy. It'll take a while to sort that out. Dulwich Hill, Old Canterbury Road at Edward Street. We've got traffic lights flashing. Fun in all directions for everyone. The lights are still out in Caringbah. And North Mead Windsor Road between James Roos Drive and Churchill Drive. That road is still closed in both directions. So, you know, big fun there. And the weather today, it's still a bit cold, 8.8, feeling a little colder than that, but heading to a sunny day with a high of 19. It'll be perfect. Get out, get your feet moving. You won't even notice that it's winter in Sydney. So next up, we've got Wally telling us about some things happening in Lane Cove. I think, here he is.
1: Thanks, Lacey. Hello, listeners. Hey, before we get to the Lane Cove happenings, here's a fun fact for you. The first modern UFO sighting was June the 24th, 1947, when a pilot named Kenneth Arnold reported seeing nine shiny crescent-shaped objects flying in formation near Mount Rainier in Washington. His description of them skipping across the water like a saucer gave birth to the enduring term flying saucer. How good is that? Okay, here's a fun event being held at St. Leonard's Library tomorrow, June the 25th, from 2:30 until 4 p.m. Discover how easy 3D printing can be. It's not too late to get in on this beginner-friendly workshop where you'll learn the basics, design, and then create your own custom sign to label your herbs, veggies, and houseplants. 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Also, tomorrow the 25th, meet Angelina Mastropolito, author of Le Saconde, Inheriting the Unspoken, a second-generation immigrant story. She'll be at the library from 6:15 to discuss her book and her journey growing up between cultures. Honest and touching, her story explores both the Italian and feminine dimensions of her experience. Bookings are essential. Now, Sunday Sounds at the Canopy this weekend will feature Blue Mally, showcasing folk music, ambiance and primal rhythms, soaring vocals, storytelling and great banter. Evan and Neve are pushing the boundaries of contemporary indie folk music with traditional influences and dreamlike soundscapes. They start at 2, so grab a coffee or a snack, a blanket or a low chair and settle in for a couple of hours of great entertainment. Absolutely free, no booking required. Enjoy. Now, to celebrate the New South Wales statewide Open Doors, Open Books, Open Minds initiative, Everyone who signs up for a new membership in July at any Lane Cove library branch will go into the draw to win a special prize pack. Why wait? As Lacey likes to say, a library is the heart and soul of a community. Get it in. Prize winners will be announced in the August library newsletter. Okay, now for one last dreamy, magic-y song. This one by Donovan. Must be the season of the witch. I'm out of here. You be good to each other. Roll it.

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2: And you can catch Blue Mallee, as Wally said, in Lane Cove this week at the Sunday Sounds in the Canopy. And I would just like to thank Paul Gakin for the little shout-out that he had Blue Mallee do for me. Thank you. You're a doll. Hope you're enjoying your new digs. Also would like to put out a word of thanks to every volunteer who is helping with the Lane Cove Family Festival in July, just a few weeks away. We'll be talking more about that as the days go by. Up in the next 30 minutes or so, we're going to celebrate a few birthdays. We've got Carly Simon, whose birthday is June 25th. We've got Ray Davies, who celebrated a birthday a couple of days ago. We've got John Ilsley, bassist for Dire Straits, who celebrated his 76th birthday. Jeff Beck is having a birthday. So, you know, a few great tunes coming your way in the next 25 minutes, just before you go to the Real World Gardener with Marianne. So I see no reason not to get on with the birthday celebrations.

Okay. Husband and wife, James Taylor and Carly Simon. She would be celebrating her She'll celebrate her 82nd birthday tomorrow. And we heard Mockingbird. That version was off the No Nukes album. Interestingly enough, also a cover version of a song originally done by Inez and Charlie Fox way back in 1963. We'll be hearing from our last sponsor of the morning, and then Ray Davies. Well, I'll leave Ed Robisky of Cape Town to tell you.

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1: If you're over 60, loneliness increases your risk of death more than obesity, poor diet, alcohol, or lack of exercise. 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
3: This is Ed Rubitsky from Cape Town announcing the next song, which is going to be Dedicated Follower of Fashion by the Kinks, in honour of Ray Davies, Sir Ray Davies' 82nd birthday on the 21st of June. Take it away, Lacey.

Dire Straits with The Bug. Yeah. Good stuff right there. And I got to ask, you know, we want to be the windshield every day, but sometimes you're the bug. Are you today, are you the windshield or the bug? Are you the Louisville slugger or are you the ball? And I'm praying, fingers crossed, that everybody is feeling more like the Louisville slugger, more like the windshield than you are the bug. But, you know, everyone has a bad day every now and again. Am I right? I have a few of them myself. Just ask my loving and delightful husband, keeper in all fronts and, you know, keeper of me from going berserk. Anyway, we're moving on through our birthdays. So, Carly Simon, Ray Davies, John Ilsley with the Dire Straits, and yeah, a next birthday, in my humble opinion, this is the best track of the morning. Jeff Beck would be celebrating, if my math is right, his 81st birthday. A fantastic guitarist. He's right up there with, well, with all of the best. In fact, I think he's somewhere in the, well, he's certainly been inducted into the Rock and Roll Hall of Fame, and I think he won a fair few Grammy Awards. He didn't really seek out the whole big fame thing, but he did some very, very famous stuff. This one with Rod Stewart. Oh, my gosh. The guitar here is certainly the star of this track. It's from 1985. Oh, and wouldn't you know it, it's another cover version. I love when the universe does that. Maybe it's the fairies on International Fairy Today, Fairy Day today, helping me out this one. So this is a cover of People Get Ready, originally done by Curtis Mayfield and the Impressions. This is Rod Stewart. It's Jeff Beck featuring Rod Stewart, and it is, yeah, the guitar here, it's full of angsty, what's the word I'm looking for? It's just full of so much feeling and so much raw emotion and energy. Yeah, this is a good one. Let's do this. Jeff Beck and Rod Stewart with People Get Ready. The train's coming for everybody eventually. No tickets. We're all just gonna get on board one.

Yeah, no offense to Rod Stewart, but he was like background noise, right? How about that guitar? Oh, we really lost a great when we lost Jeff Beck. But, you know, the music lives on, doesn't it? It is 8:55. I've had a quick look at the commute for you. Things are going pretty well. The previous, aside from Windsor Road being closed back down there by James Roos Drive, up, over, everything's cleared out pretty much. So, you know, traffic's moving along at a pace here in our local area. Don't forget, today is International Fairy Day. So embrace your inner child, why don't you? High today of 19, mostly sunny, maybe a shower later in the day. There'll be showers tomorrow, as much as 10 mil, so it's looked to be a rainy day tomorrow. The rest of the week is just a whole lot of wintry, partly cloudy, maybe a few showers coming at you. I have one more song to do for you. A fella by the name of Bruce Johnson of the Beach Boys will celebrate his 83rd birthday on June 27th. So, to end the day and to take you up to the Real World Gardener with Marianne, I'll be playing this one. It's this. Happy birthday, Bruce. You've given me an excellent excuse to finish the day with this lovely thing by the Beach Boys and dedicate it to my husband because, whoosh, it's true. It's true, honey. God only knows what I'd do without you.

0: 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Not just any gardening program, but a program about garden design, native wildlife, plants or veggies you can't be without. 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
1: Hello, hello, and welcome to Real World Gardener. It's Marianne here at the microphone. Thank you for joining me. Great to have your company. So what's on the show today? Firstly, I'm talking with agriculturalist Steve McGrain about winter pruning of fig trees. Then we're growing rhubarb in Vegetable Heroes, followed by a small native hibiscus in Plant of the Week, plus garden jobs for the weekend with Steve McLean.
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1: Fig trees aren't quite as common as citrus trees in the produce garden, but they're still a firm favourite. There's only a few things you need to know when attending to those trees, and believe it or not, winter time is one of those times. So find out now what needs doing. It's time for the Plant Doctor segment on Real World Gardener. On the line, I've got Steve McGrain, who's a horticulturalist and agriculturalist. How are you today, Steve?
2: Yes, very well. And yourself?
1: Not too bad. This segment is all about pruning figs because winter is the best time of year to actually prune your fig tree, believe it or not. So I thought let's get stuck into it, and because I have two fig trees, one a black Genoa and the other one I can't remember what it is. I just got a cutting.
2: It's a fig tree.
1: It's a fig tree, yeah. It's a well-behaved fig tree, whereas the black Genoa, which I've had for 3 years, has gone like crazy but not produced any fruit. So I'm going to give it a hard prune. What do you think?
2: Good. Yes. I would advise that. And we spoke again off air about when you first get them, the recommendation is you prune them by half. These are plants that fruit on new wood, so therefore they require you each year to prune them back to get the maximum amount of fruit from them. So when you first get them, you've got to be cruel to be kind, I'm afraid. You're going to have to go hard and really cut it back to just three or four main branches coming out, and any of the smaller stuff, all got to go.
1: Right. Okay. So now that it's 3 years old, I'm thinking that's a good thing to do now because I didn't do what you said.
2: Yes.
1: Yeah.
2: Look, any time is a good time with fig. That's the other thing, is they're very, very forgiving, as anyone will know, and they're easy to grow from cutting. So the other thing is when you do your prunings, you don't have to throw them away. You can make wonderful cuttings for your friends. A fig tree is probably a good thing, especially you mentioned it already, the black Genoa. They can get quite big, and putting it into a pot is not a bad thing to do. And if you've got like friends who've got apartments or the like, they can do quite well in that regard. So they could have their fig tree on their balcony and be able to actually grow figs. So that would be my suggestion.
1: I was going to say, I've heard that figs like to grow on shallow soil.
2: Is that correct?
1: Uh-huh.
2: Yeah, no, that is so true. Because they come from Mediterranean climates, right, or Mediterranean environments. And as such, not all of them, some of them have been crossed, but most of them would come from that part of the world. And then they grow on fairly heavy limestone as well. So this is another interesting thing. Now, I've been on commercial farms, both organic and conventional fig farms, and they do try to treat them mean to keep them keen a little bit. So they have to have a lot of trace elements, so good mineralized soil, which is what they would have been used to in their natural environment. But don't overdo it with things like people just go way too much on the, in this case, with the compost and especially nitrogen. Nitrogen will just put them totally into fruit and you'll never into leaf and you'll never see a fruit. So if you want your plant to do well, alkaline soils are important, and they grow in similar kind of environments to an olive tree. So maybe not as harsh, because olive trees can handle a pH of 9, believe it or not. And in South Australia, that's what they've been using, some soil or some sort of byproduct of crusher dust. and that is turning the soil very alkaline. So in this case, if we can get an alkaline of around about 8, that would be good. And crusher dust will do that for you, believe it or not. So adding crusher dust might be the way to go. But back off on the nutrients, because we certainly don't want it to grow that leaf. We want to struggle a bit, and that's when it's going to fruit the best for us. Volcanic soils are fantastic as long as you don't have a whole lot of nitrogen.
1: What is crusher dust exactly? Because I haven't heard of that before.
2: Yeah, well, you've probably seen road base.
1: Oh, yes.
2: All right, that is the what comes off that when they're chopping it up into a road base from that blue basalt rock ends up being crusher dust. And so it's just a finer material of road base, if you like. And so you can get yourself a couple of bags of that and spread that around the base of it, and that will just bring it into more alkaline condition. And the good thing about it is, being environmental again, it lasts for yonks. So year after year, it will continue to keep that soil alkaline. So if you've ever seen anyone throw a bag of crusher dust onto the lawn, they say you never have to fertilize your lawn again, because it again will alkaline the soil and deliver the minerals that are required for grasses, but similarly with a fig tree.
1: Wow, that's an awesome tip there, Steve. I'll have to source that crusher dust, that's for sure.
2: Yeah, you can get it anywhere. That's the wonderful thing, it's so available. Sure, look, you know, technically some crusher dust is going to be more alkaline than others, but in general speak, you would add this to your pot. In your case with your black Genoa, you would add that to the soil in, you know, a reasonable cover on the surface. And when you're watering that through, that's going to alkaline your soil over a period of time. One of the things that crusher dust is very useful for is for growing cuttings in, things like that take some time to develop roots, like frangipanis, for argument's sake, will do very well in pure crusher dust. They get all their minerals, and fungi don't want to grow in it because it's just too high alkalinity.
1: Wow. You're really giving out the hot tips today, that's for sure.
2: I hope so.
1: Now, I was going to say, we should mention that if you've got a fig tree in your garden and it doesn't need to be cut back hard because it's been fruiting nicely for you, so all you need to do is cut out the crossing branches and make a nice vase shape so you've got a good airflow and everything. And if it's up too high, if the figs are too high for you to reach, or just cut it back so that you can reach the next year's figs, really.
2: Yeah, look, it depends. If you're a purist, the reality is in the commercial scenario, and putting on my agricultural science hat, it's 1/3 to a quarter of the plant that you prune back each year. And the reason is we're looking for that new growth to give us the fruiting. And anything which is by rule is less than 45-degree angle from the main branch, we chop it off. So we want stuff that is more or less like right angles to the main branch. And anything within half a metre of the base of the trunk or the main or similarly the branch that you're pruning to, remove all of those laterals as well, or any of those verticals. And that's the technical way to do it. So if you want to then bring it into shape, by all means do so. But just keep in mind removing anything which is less than 45 degrees and too close to the trunk.
1: Right.
2: Because it doesn't fruit very well on those inner branches. It always fruits better on the outer branches.
1: Okay. That's good to know too. And also the variety that you grow depends on where you live in Australia. So I can grow a black Genoa, but were you saying that it's not that good for the Northern Rivers region?
2: Well, look, it's not so much the Northern Rivers region, but where I live on the coast. So if I was inland, I could get away with that. And also my soil, look, it's really paramount that you consider what soil you're going to have, as with olive trees, as I've said. If you want to miss out on the disappointment, sure, you can have the black Genoa, or I would recommend people try to hunt down. It's a lot harder to get. But if you're doing it for the home garden, the white Genoa, because it's about half the size of the black Genoa. And also the other thing to consider, Marianne, is whether you want this for dried fruit, or whether you're going to preserve them, or whether you're going to eat them fresh, because they all have different applications, and it's worth finding out which one first would suit you.
1: Wow, that's good to know. Do you happen to know if brown turkey is a moderate grower and it's good for just eating fresh, or is that a good one for drying?
2: It's a fresh eater, yes, definitely. Whereas the white is one of the ones which they use to semi-dry, so they'll put sun-dried, et cetera. And it has it increases the flavour when it's in that. But the brown turkey doesn't do so well. It's a bit too wet and it doesn't dry out as quite as easily, and it's a bigger variety as well.
1: Right. Well, there we have it. There's some great tips on pruning your figs during winter, which you need to get into now. Once again, Steve, it's been lovely chatting with you on Real World Gardener.
2: It was my pleasure.
0: Real World Gardener, bringing you informative topics about gardening and the environment with Marianne Cannon.
1: Okay, that was Steve McGrain, agriculturalist. His tip is to prune new fig trees by half when you get them, but for older trees, prune out any limbs that are less than 45 degrees to the trunk. Also prune out any branches less than a metre from the ground of your tree. If you have any feedback, email realworldgardener@gmail.com or write in to 2RRR PO Box 644 Gladesville, New South Wales 1675. Still to come, growing rhubarb in Vegetable Heroes, small native hibiscus in Plant of the Week, plus garden jobs for the weekend. But now for a track by LaBelle, and the track is Lady Marmalade.

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1: It's time for Garden Jobs for the Weekend with Steve McLean.
2: As usual, there's always jobs for the weekend, and this weekend, while things slow down in the garden during winter, your worms can keep working right through the cooler months, turning kitchen scraps and garden waste into rich micro-filled castings that will give your spring garden an absolute head start. A few cold snaps or strong winds can also stress your worms, so place your worm farm in a protected spot. Against a north-facing wall is always good, or under a patio, or in a shed with good airflow. Avoid water logging and make sure drainage is clear, because cold and soggy soil is a bad combo. Clean up fallen leaves and garden debris. Leaves can go into the compost bin, but assess garden debris first for any signs of disease like scale or leaf spot. These can go into the green bin. Also, feed plants, especially in the veggie bed, to encourage healthy growth in spring. And lastly, don't forget, remove weeds in the lawns and garden beds before they take hold. Mowing over deep-rooted weeds, such as dandelions, only encourages thicker growth.
0: Throw in a seed and watch your garden grow on Real

Yes, indeedy. It's time for Vegetable Heroes, and today I'm growing rhubarb, still, in a pot, still. And botanically, it's Rhuum crosshybridum. Do you think of rhubarb as a fruit? Well, you wouldn't be the lone ranger on that one, because we're used to eating it mainly in desserts, such as rhubarb and apple crumble, or rhubarb and apple pie, or strudel. But did you know that rhubarb is actually a close relative of garden sorrel, which means it's a member of the vegetable family? Of course, 5,000 years ago, rhubarb was used for medicinal purposes when Chinese people used the dried roots as a laxative, but that is the Chinese variety. And in fact, the value of rhubarb in China was so high that, in fact, it was forbidden to be sent or exported along with tea. Different varieties of rhubarb have different medicinal uses, by the way. It wasn't until the early 19th century, when rhubarb became popular in food, that it began used in desserts and wine. Now, according to Mr. Clayton, a fourth-generation Australian rhubarb grower and breeder, the hybrid version came to Australia from England with the first free settlers and was established by 1840. Interestingly, all rhubarb up to 1890 was winter deciduous. Then a Mr. Top of Bendigo developed an evergreen variety. Depends where you live, though. Varieties like Winter Wonder, Ever Red and Wanden Red are specifically bred not to die back and can be harvested all year round. So it is a perennial, and it only dies down in the coolest of climates. It's got those short, thick rhizomes, and the leaves are sort of triangular-shaped and crinkly with small greenish flowers. What we all like to eat is those long, thick and tasty stalks. Now, when's the best time to plant rhubarb? Well, in tropical or subtropical areas and temperate zones. In subtropical areas, it's until now in September. Temperate zones, July to September and October. Cool temperate districts, August to November. And arid zones, you can plant your rhubarb from July right through to February. In temperate and cool climates, the above ground plants of the rhubarb is withering away during the colder months. Don't be alarmed. Your plant hasn't died. It's just dormant. Of course, the winter has been warmer than usual in a lot of districts, and you can be growing yours still and seeing the leaves. Specifically, if it's in a pot, it's probably still got leaves and it might be flowering very soon. Apart from that, you can buy the dormant crowns now and plant them. Rhubarb can be grown in pots as long as they're large enough, minimum of 30 centimetres. The bigger the better. In fact, there's a variety called Ruby Red Dwarf. That's perfect for potted gardening because it has short, thick stems and it's bright red. And here's an important tip. You can't eat the leaves. They are toxic. They're full of oxalic acid. And there you go. Now, if you want to get a plant that is for sure red, you might want to ask a friend who has a red stem piece of rhubarb and ask them to make a division by cutting down through the crown between the buds or eyes, leaving a piece of storage root material with each separate bud. This is a good way to share them. You need to do this in autumn or winter when it's dormant. But here's another tip. Not before it's at least 5 years old. So you might have to start off with the crown if you can't find a friend like that. Now, rhubarb's a heavy feeder. That means it needs lots of fertilizer during the growing season. You've got to use large amounts of organic matter like cow manure mulches applied in late autumn and work that mulch carefully into the soil around the crowns. I have been told never to use the pelleted chook manure on your rhubarb. We'll see. I don't know. During the active growing season, you also need a side dressing of complete fertiliser at 3 monthly intervals. Okay, so you don't have to dig up your rhubarb plant. It will last for 10 to 15 years in a permanent place. The biggest question a lot of people ask is, why aren't my stems red? Well, if you've bought a crown that claimed it would be red stems and yours isn't, there's a simple answer. The soil is too acidic, so add lime. One of the main reasons for acidic soil around the rhubarb is when the leaves die down and are left to decompose on the soil,
they acidify it. On others, especially those grown from seed, they'll always be green. And that's because seed-grown rhubarb isn't always reliably red, even if the seeds came from a red-stemmed parent plant. Yeah, so the bad news for you is that those plants will always be green. Of course, you could colour them, but that's not a good idea, I don't think. There isn't much that goes wrong with rhubarb, although some districts have reported they get mites in the leaves or borers in the stem. How about that? Well, why is it good for you? The good news is that rhubarb is low in saturated fat and sodium and very low in cholesterol. It's also a good source of magnesium, a very good source of dietary fiber, vitamin C, vitamin K, calcium, potassium and manganese. So, apple and rhubarb crumble for you then. And that was your Vegetable Heroes segment for today. Still to come, a small native shrub in Plant of the Week, then garden jobs for the weekend. But now for a track by Lips Inc. I suppose that stands for Incorporated. And the tune is Funky Town.

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1: You are now listening to Real World Gardener with your host, Marianne Cannon.
2: Well, I'm growing this plant and you might like to as well. Did you know that Australia has plenty of its own hibiscus varieties? Not the least of which is the one I mentioned that I'm growing. It's the geranium-leaved one. Yes, I finally sourced it from a native nursery. It only grows to around 75 centimetres high. And the flowers are pink. They look like miniature versions of exotic hibiscus blooms. Let's find out a bit more.
3: It's time for Plant of the Week on Real World Gardener. On the line, I've got Adrian O'Malley, who collects native plants, not just one or two, but many native plants. How are you going, Adrian?
4: I'm good, thanks, Marianne. How are you?
3: I'm all right. Now, I discovered that you've got a hibiscus that has geranium-like flowers, and in fact it's called Hibiscus geranoides. I've never heard of it before.
4: Yeah, so oides, of course, means like, so it's geranium-like, and the leaves are geranium-like. We accidentally started talking about this in another show, so I figured we might as well talk about the actual Hibiscus geranoides. And the reason I think it would fit in everybody's garden, it's got a flower every day of the year. Well, not just one, probably a few flowers, 365 days a year. What more can you ask for from a plant? It's tough as and long-lived. There was one in the garden here when I moved in 17 years ago. It's a small shrub to maybe a metre, but maybe a little bit more. That original plant that was in the garden already is still alive 17 years later and still only about 80 centimetres high and still flowering every day like it's done every day for the last 17 years.
3: And how would you I've said the leaves are geranium-like, but it's kind of like a cut-leaf geranium, I suppose.
4: Yeah, so I would describe it grows like a whip in my experience, by which I mean one thin stem. It's a small shrub, so maybe the stems are as thick as your little finger at the base, and single stem, single trunk. So and it's just a whip. It's just poof, straight up there. It is and flowers. So they're pink, typical hibiscus shape. In the photo in that I'm looking at online, the flower in the photo is quite open, but in my experience. And the books say they tend to be a bit cuppy, if you know what I mean. And the book says trumpet shaped. Yeah, so they tend not to open widely like you would like. When we think of hibiscus, the hibiscus we're thinking of are not natives. They're introduced species of hibiscus, and that kind of like Hawaiian shirt kind of thing. But no, this tends to be cuppy. It doesn't open widely, but it's a mid pink, no fragrance, but that typical presentation of the stamen and a nice pink. But the one in the picture on Australian Plant Society with it really wide open, I've never experienced that. I've only ever known them to be quite cuppy like this.
3: All right. Oh well, that's interesting. I'm glad I saw it.
4: The flowers last. I actually couldn't tell you how long the flowers last because I've never bothered to look at one flower and one plant for more than a day because they're always on it. So even if it only lasts a day, tomorrow you'll have more flowers on it.
3: Yeah, I do believe you're right. They do, like a lot of hibiscus, only last a day. But this one is more of a tropical hibiscus because I don't think it's cold tolerant. I don't think you'll be able to take it up to the Blue Mountains.
4: No, yeah, Northern Territory and WA, so East Arnhem Land grows in tropical savanna, but I'm in Sydney and I'm quite happy for it to do this. It sets seed freely, so you kind of get thickets of it. I don't just have one, I have many, and out the front, you know, it's self-seeds and I don't need 10 of them, so I just pull out the seedlings and, it would have the potential for weediness, I suspect, if you didn't keep on top of it.
3: Do you think if you pruned it that it would become, because you said it grew whip-like, if you pruned it, Would it become a little bit more shrubby?
4: I don't know because I've never I just like it for what it is. I mean, it's a feature in amongst other things. And as I said, you know, like I don't just have one. It forms because it sets seed, so you have a colony of them. But that's okay because I've got a bit of space for that. But it's not elbowing other things out of the way. It's not taking up a lot of space because it is that whip. It is that, you know, tall, straight, here I am, here's my flowers, enjoy me. Yeah, I don't know if I'd ever – I mean, I'm sure you could prune it, but I'm not going to start today because it's raining.
3: Oh, of course. that's a good indication. Anyway, I was just thinking it's pretty unusual for a hibiscus to self-seed. I have never heard of that.
4: I've got so I started out with geranoides, and I wouldn't have thought – when I first started with natives, my gateway drug to natives was, you know, showy grevilleas. I've got books on grevilleas, but I liked the really unusual grevilleas. And what's that hibiscus? Oh, it's hibiscus geranoides. I now have 1, 2, 3, 4, 5 different species of hibiscus in my garden, and there's one of them – the flowers only last a day. They open in the morning. If it's a hot summer's day, they'll be done and dusted by late afternoon. But it sets fruit, and hibiscus is in the same family as okra. The fruit is like okra, and the seeds, it seeds prolifically. So I've got, you know, I had a hibiscus out the front. Unfortunately, mum died, but I potted up Junior, and now Junior is the feature plant out the front. So the hibiscus that I have, yeah, they all I've managed to grow from seed.
3: Ah, that's interesting. So because I've only got the introduced hibiscus in my garden, probably only has sterile seed. It's probably why it doesn't self-seed, I would think. You'd only propagate it from cuttings because I've got, you know, things like particular hybrids, so that's probably why. But yeah.
4: I've got Heterophylla, I've got geranoides, I can't think of another. Again, surprise, Adrian's got a plant that's grey foliage. One of the ones I've got I love is the grey foliage, and it has these beautiful pink flowers, and you only have to kind of breathe on them and the petals shimmer. They're so delicate, and again the flowers. So Heterophylla and the one Boomba Creek is the common name of it. The flowers only last a day.
3: And are they yellow?
4: I've got yellow. So Heterophylla is white. I've got a yellow and I've got a pink.
3: Oh, okay. That sounds like a lovely combination, that's for sure. Well, there we have it. That's hibiscus geranoides, a learning one for me today. Thanks so much, Adrian, for sharing your information.
4: No worries, Marianne. Good to catch up.
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2: And that was horticulturalist Adrian O'Malley. So as you mentioned, the plant originates in tropical regions of Australia, but it grows well in warm temperate areas too, and not really suitable for growing in cold districts, but I guess you can put it up in a pot like I am, but I'm not in a cold district, so I just thought I'd see how it goes and cut it back every so often to keep it compact. Still to come, garden jobs for the weekend, but now for a track by the Swinging Blue Jeans, Hippie Hippie Shake. Oh, good.

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1: It's time for the Garden Jobs Longer Chat on Real World Gardener. On the line, I've got Steve McLean, who is still in Austria. How are you today, Steve?
2: Hi, Marianne. I'm really good, thank you. Only another week and a half or so, and we'll be back home in Australia.
1: Okay, then. Well, you might as well enjoy while you're over there, because it's getting cooler in here in Australia. Let's start off with the listener question, which is, Mandy, she's asking, she's dug a clump of dahlia tubers. It was a great homicide. What do you people think on all the fresh green bits? Does it look suspicious? Apparently the tubers have got some funny new growth that she's dug up. And hopefully it's not a problem, because it's been one of her best performers this year.
2: Thanks for your question, Mandy. Just in case listeners are wondering, as I was initially as well, homicide is a decorative dahlia. It's a dahlia hybrid that shows off blooms in a soft peachy apricot with speckles of crimson red. And decorative dahlias are a tall growing variety with large rounded blooms of up to about 15 centimetres across, giving them the wow factor in the garden or vase.
1: Unfortunately, Mandy, what you have is leafy gall. You need to throw out the whole clump and sanitise any tool or pot that has come in contact with it. Soil or potting mix needs to be thrown out, or at the very least moved away from perennial plants. Homicide is an easy, inexpensive cultivar to find to replace. It's one of my husband's favourite dahlias.
2: A telltale sign in this case is the huge number of shoots growing very close together, and other times you see white immature shoots, which often look like cauliflowers when they are smaller and white. And if the cauliflowers are buried in ground growing, once they poke through the soil exposed to light, they look like the photos in this post. Lots of sprouts forming little forests.
1: This is different from shoots which are broken off or removed for propagation by cuttings. When you remove a healthy shoot from the tuber as a cutting, you get 3 to 5 new eyes gradually growing into shoots around the space where the cuttings is taken. These new shoots aren't cramped tight together like the shoots in leafy gall. So, yes, it looked a little bit like, I don't know, celery leaf coming out of the base of the tubers of the dahlia. Anyway, I hope that answers your question. Let's go on to the hort term, which is imbibition.
2: Recently, I was asked why one sowing of telegraph peas did not germinate when another lot of sugar snap peas did in the same bed, and they were both in the same growing conditions. And it came down to a couple of environmental possibilities, one of which was that the telegraph peas, well, they're prone to imbibition injury. And what is that, you may well ask?
1: You have to look at what happens when a seed is planted before actual germination. This initial process is called imbibition and is the rapid absorption of moisture from the soil by the seed. This water intake causes the dry, dormant seed to swell, which in turn triggers processes that wake up the seed and allow germination to begin.
2: What can happen is that when water rushes into the seed very quickly, especially if that water and soil is very cold, typically below about 10 degrees Celsius, the cell membranes are less elastic, and this causes the cell walls and membranes to rupture. In other words, the seed coat cracks when dry seeds meet very cold water.
1: And when seeds and soil are warm, the membrane damage is quickly repaired by the physiological activity associated with germination, and everything continues normally. That is, germination continues on.
2: When seeds and soil are cold, the physiological repair of the damage is slowed or stopped altogether. Left unrepaired, this damage to cell membranes and the subsequent leakage of cell contents can result in the death of the seed itself, and so therefore a lack of germination altogether.
1: There we have it. Now, the plant profile is native Rosella. It's one of Australia's own hibiscus heterophyllus, commonly known as native Rosella. It's a plant that deserves a bit more attention, typically gets than it typically gets, rather. So let's have a look

0: at what it's all about. Now, I believe, Steve, you've got this growing in your garden back in Australia.
1: We actually have a couple of them right outside our bedroom, actually, and I love the birds that it attracts into our garden.
0: Right.
1: And it actually belongs to the same family as hibiscus. Most of us are familiar with that big tropical hibiscus that you see in warmer gardens. But this one is a true Australian native, found naturally along bush margins, rainforest edges, and creek lines up and down the east coast. There's something satisfying about growing a plant that actually belongs here. And this one has quite a bit going for it.
0: It's a tall, fast-growing shrub, generally reaching somewhere between 2 and 4 metres, with flowers that are typically white or pale cream with a deep pink to burgundy centre. You'll also come across yellow-flowered forms, and it blooms generously through spring and summer, and the whole plant is a bit of a wild, open character to it. It's not a neat, compact shrub. It's a bit more relaxed than that, but regular pruning after flowering will keep it tidy and actually encourages more flowers the following season.
1: Yeah, actually, Marianne, it's worth noting that regular pruning, this native Rosella actually responds really well to the pruning, and that's something we do with ours. And you know, one thing worth knowing before you actually plant it is that the stems are quite prickly, so it's best positioned away from pathways or spots where people are moving around regularly. Give it a bit of space and it'll be perfectly happy.
0: So it's a good one for wildlife. Honeyeaters, lorikeets and butterflies are all drawn to the flowers, and the fruits are edible for both humans and birds. So the fruit has a tart flavour and has traditionally been used in jams and preserves. So if you're inclined to do a bit of foraging for your own garden, it's an added bonus. Now, have you done any jams or preserves from the fruits?
1: No, not from this one we haven't, no, but it is something that's worth considering, absolutely.
0: And if you're looking to add a bit of biodiversity to your garden, it's a useful plant to have around.
1: Care-wise, it's not particularly demanding. It likes a warm, sunny or partly shaded position with reasonable drainage. It naturally grows along, as we mentioned before, the bush margins and creek lines, so it appreciates moisture but doesn't want to sit in wet soil for extended periods of time. A layer of mulch, as with many of these types of plants, around the base will help keep it comfortable. That mulch will retain moisture over the warmer months, but it will also stop the root zone from drying out too quickly.
0: It does prefer warmer conditions, so it suits temperate to tropical climates best. That said, it's been grown successfully in cooler areas when given a sheltered position, so it's worth a try if you're keen. If you're in a frost-prone area, a protected spot near a north-facing wall or fence would give it the best chance.
1: To propagate from seed, a light scuff with sandpaper before sowing will help with germination. This just softens the hard seed coat and encourages the seed to get going more quickly. Sow it in spring for best results, and if you would rather take cuttings, late winter to early spring is the time to do that, and you should see roots forming within about 6 to 8 weeks.
0: If you're after a native plant that's generous with its flowers, supports local wildlife and doesn't ask too much of you in return, the native Rosella is worth considering. Look out for it at your local native plant nursery. It may not always be on the main bench, but it's worth asking for. And there you have it. That's the plant profile and garden jobs. Once again, Steve, it's been marvellous chatting with you.
1: Thanks, Marianne. I really enjoyed it this week. Great to chat with you also.
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0: Time for the What's On segment on Real World Gardener. On the line, I've got Sabrina Ferguson. Hey today, Sabrina. How's your garden going?
6: I'm very well, and my little ichnea bromeliads have got these lovely purple spikes of flowers on them.
0: That's wonderful. So are mine. Anyway, what's on?
6: Well, the next Lane Cove Makers Market is on this Sunday from 9 till 3 in Lane Cove Plaza. 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So go and bust yours out there. 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Ryde Hunters Hill Flora and Fauna Preservation Society have an interesting talk on Sunday. It's called Where Have All the Trees Gone? With all those new cookie-cutter suburbs growing exponentially and knock-down rebuilds on existing blocks, Sydney's canopy of trees is disappearing. Professor Peter Davies is the course director for the Master of Sustainable Development at Macquarie Uni, and he's going to pose the question of how redevelopment can include nature. This is at the Field of Mars Environmental Education Centre from 2 till 3.30. Alfred Vincent is the person to book with on 0403 749 181. And you'll also find this event at ryde.nsw.gov.au in the events section. 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Learn the art of stress-free propagation, natural pest management through biodiversity and the BRICS secrets of harvesting for peak nutrition and taste. It's on from 9.30 till 12.30 at the Coal Loader Centre in Waverton. 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Also on the 27th, Willoughby Council is holding a talk called Native Edible Gardening. Learn, taste and take home a plant. In this talk, you'll learn practical ways to incorporate native edible species into your garden design, creating a landscape that's both productive and ecologically supportive. It covers how to plant and establish native edibles, including selecting the right plants for different conditions, such as full sun and shade. And you'll also learn how to confidently harvest these plants and use them in simple recipes. This is in Chatswood Library from 11 till noon. Register at willoughby.nsw.gov.au. Permaculture North is running a two-day Permaculture Design Foundations for Food Growers course on the weekend of the 27th and the 28th. It's an interactive hands-on intro to sustainable design, and it empowers you to grow food in any space. Through practical activities and simple design tools, you'll learn how to create productive gardens that work with nature's cycles, reduce your ecological footprint, and reflect core permaculture principles. You'll be visiting some amazing food gardens in Dundas and Hornsby. 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
0: Thank you for listening. 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Just look for 2RRR programs or follow Real World Gardener on Facebook for the link. 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Until next week, I'll leave you with a track by the Bee Gees. The song is Too Much Heaven. But for me, have a great gardening week. Bye for now.

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